I looked at the list and that was not the song that I was expecting Billie Holiday to sing, but I'm really pleased she did. I'll Be Seeing You from Billie Holiday, and before that, not one, but two from Julian and Sandy, Kenneth Williams, and the other guy whose name I always forget, it'll come to me, don't worry, Hugh Paddock, there you go, and Boner Bodybuilders and the Boner School of Languages. And before that, of course, three songs from Doris Day. So I think that's brought you totally up to date, which is nice.

Well, it was Brenda Lee who wore blue velvet, as proven just there with that song. The velvet glove was worn by Pinky and Perky, I seem to recall.

0: The Velvet Glove from Pink and Perky, as requested by Barry and Shadwell. And I guess you better be very careful what it is that you ask for, because if you ask for it in this program, it's very liable to turn up. Now, here's a question.
1: Oh, Charles, what's happened to us?
2: Happened?

0: To us?
1: Yes. Happened. You've changed.
0: A man must change. After all, it's been 5 years, Fiona. A man can't wear the same vest forever.
1: Charles, it's more than that.
0: Yes, my socks as well.
1: How easy it is for you to be flippant. Oh, Charles. Charles.
0: What?
1: A woman, Charles, needs certain things. She needs sympathy, affection, devotion, understanding, tenderness, infatuation, adulation, idolatry. That isn't much to ask, Charles.
0: I know.
1: I know. Then why can't you give it to me?
0: It's not easy, Fiona.
1: Charles, is it her? Daphne?
0: Yes, Fiona. I must go. She needs me.
1: I need you. Does that mean nothing
0: Daphne
1: to you?
0: Daphne needs me more, much more. But I shall think of you all the time I'm with her.
1: I'll wait for you, Charles. You will come back to me, won't you? Oh, Charles, when will you come back? How long will it be this time?
0: That depends on Daphne. Goodbye, Fiona.
1: Goodbye, Charles.
2: Come along, Daphne. Walk here. Good doggy.

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And you can add the woof woof if you want to. I'm not going to. Oh, woof woof. 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

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Thank you so much for being with me. And if you managed it all, well done, you. I'll be back, well, I guess round about the same time next week, although nothing is vouchsafed anymore. 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In between time, I leave this one for you. Ta-da.

Hello again, listeners. I'm Eileen, here with another of my programs with a theme. Today, dogs. Here we go with Guy Mitchell and My Dog and Me.

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Leona Williams and her Dixie Band and Got to Cool My Doggies Now.

0: good title. 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
1: Come on, trailer. 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
1: Marvin Rainwater. 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

0: And that was Greyhound with Ella Mae Morse. Lita Rosa is my next choice with How Much Is That Doggy in the Window?
1: How much is that doggy in the window?

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We all remember that one. It was played all the time. Here is the Stargazers and the Skiffling Dogs.

0: Flanagan in the lead. They were living off chicken, not chicken feed.
1: Oh, sniffling group, sniffling group, 16 dogs from sniffling group.
2: Now this is the story about the Sniff Island line. Now the Sniff Island line goes way down to Clapton Common with its big trees.
3: Ow!
2: Its lamp posts.
3: Ow!
2: And a big telegraph pole.
3: Ow!
2: And believe me, dogs, if you sniff

0: I'm a high-class dog who's a bit of a knock, the kind of dog who simply loves bark. But I must admit that Sniffle-lock goes down very well in St. James's Park.
1: Please put in on the agony, put in on the style. That's what Blue Black Fido is doing all the while.
0: My mother was a champion, on that we all agree.
2: But he won a feast for her, was he still a

0: That was the Skiffling Dogs. Danny Kaye is going to sing about mad dogs and Englishmen.
1: In tropical climes, there are certain times of day when all the citizens retire to tear their clothes off and perspire. It's one of those rules that the greatest fools obey, because the sun is much too sultry and one must avoid its outward violet ray.
2: Popalaka, popalaka, popalaka,
1: boo. Popalaka, popalaka, popalaka, boo.
2: Digga-rigga,
1: digga-rigga, digga-rigga-doo. Yes, the natives grieve when the English leave their huts, because they're obviously definitely nuts. Mad dogs and Englishmen go out in the midday sun. The Japanese don't care to, the Chinese wouldn't dare to, the Hindus and Argentines sleep firmly from 12 to 1. But Englishmen detest her siesta. In the Philippines, there are lovely screens to protect you from the glare. In the Malay states, they have hats like plates which the Britishers won't wear. At 12 noon, the natives swoon and no further work is done. But mad dogs and Englishmen go out in the midday sun. I say, Crothers, will shall you ever forget that India hunt? We were hunting tigers, you see, and... so sorry.
3: That's quite all right.
1: Thank you. It's such a surprise for the Eastern eyes to see that though the English are effete, they're quite impervious to heat. When the white man rides, every native hides in glee, because the simple creatures help he will impale a solar topi on a tree.
2: Bolly, bolly, bolly, bolly, bolly, bolly, ba.
1: Very, very, very, very, very, very, ba.
2: Hubbinini, hubbinini, hubbinini, ha.
1: Hubbinini, hubbinini, hubbinini, I say that's a frightfully good one, isn't it? Mad dogs and Englishmen go out in the midday sun. The smallest Malay rabbit deplores this stupid habit. In Rangoon, the heat of noon is just what the natives shun. They put their scotch or rye down and a lie down. In a jungle town where the sun beats down, there is peace from 12 to 2. Even caribous lie around and snooze, for there's nothing else to do. In Bangkok, at 12 o'clock, they foam at the mouth and run. But mad dogs and Englishmen go out in the midday, out in the midday, out in the midday sun. Ow! What? Oh.
2: I say.
0: Mad dogs and Englishmen. And that was Danny Kaye. He was quite popular in the 40s and 50s.

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The lovely Nat King Cole and Dean Martin are asking to open up the doghouse.

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1: 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Uh-huh. That's the way it's gotta be.
0: Oh, gotta be. Gotta be that way.
1: She canceled all her charge accounts, gave all the gold to me.
0: Oh, well, I can't see what you did wrong. Why was your woman so upset?
1: Well, I put the money on a horse, and he hasn't showed up yet.

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1: There it is. I gave my wife a beautiful fur coat.
0: You did?
1: Told her it was genuine made.
0: Rich man.
1: I took her out to show it off. Then we stopped in for a drink.
0: Oh, cocktails. Well, I know your wife was really thrilled. How come you two had a spat?
1: Oh, it's easy. You see, it started to rain. The coat got wet. 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
2: Timber!

0: hear it,
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0: What?
1: There's just one way to handle a woman. Dean, we just got to treat him rough.
0: We gotta slap him.
1: That's right.
0: We gotta show him who wears the pants. Cut out that sissy stuff.
1: Mm-hmm. 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

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The Dutch Ramblers with Dancing Dogs next.

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And that was Hound Dog, of course, with Elvis Presley. We'll have another greyhound now, and this is Vaughan Monroe and Love on a Greyhound Bus.

Love on a Greyhound Bus, Vaughan Munro. Those Greyhound buses always fascinated me in the American films, and now I see they're over here. I'm going to play now Who's Your Hot Shots and Shake Your Dogs.

Is rushing where humans fear to tread. There's Pal and Pard and Jinx and Spot and Lukey. They'll never rest till Coon's a lion dead. The chase is long and hard and finally ended. They've treed poor Mr. Coon down by the stream. They're waiting for the shotgun man to end it.

And that was the Wild Dogs of Kentucky. Coming almost to the end of my programme now, dear listeners, I do hope you've enjoyed the music I have chosen. Don't forget, if you would like to challenge me with a subject, give me a ring on Angel or send me a note. My next dog tune is Tex Ritter and Old Shorty.

You know, I was visiting the folks here a while back down in East Texas. It was the first time I'd been home in, oh, I reckon about 5 or 6 years. Papa kind of remembered how I used to like to go raccoon hunting when I was a boy. So after supper, he says to me, he says, Tex, that's my maiden name, Tex. He says, while I fix up the lantern, trim the wick, and fill it up with coal oil, you go out there and call the dogs. Get old Rover and Blue and Spot and Butch, and be sure and get old Shorty. Well, I did. I went out to woodpile and got the axe and started calling the dogs. Sure enough, here they all come a-running right out from under the house. That is, all of them excepting old Shorty. Pretty soon, old Shorty, he come out too. So we took off down toward the Sabine River bottom, we did, me and Papa. Directly the dogs struck a trail. That is, all of them excepting old Shorty. Pretty soon, old Shorty, he struck it too. We could hear him. Well, the dogs run and they barked and they barked and they run, telling the news to Mary. Seemed like to me it is 3 or 4 miles. It is a long time. First thing we knowed, the dogs treed. Well, that is, all of them excepting old Shorty. Pretty soon, old Shorty, he treed too. We got up to the tree, we did. There they was, all standing under the tree, a-barking, looking up. That is, all of them except old Shorty. Pretty soon, old Shorty, he started barking, too. Papa says to me, he says, son, he said, I'm shining the lantern in his eyes. You see him a-shining yonder? Now, you take the axe, climb the tree, get up there on that limb, cut it off. When it hits the ground, we'll have a lot of fun. The fur will really fly. Well, I did. I took the axe and got out on the limb up there, and I started cutting away. First thing I knowed, I heard something hit the ground. It is me. And do you know that every last one of them dogs jumped right smack dab in the middle of my back? That is, all I'm excepting old Shorty. Pretty soon, old Shorty jumped on me, too. Well, Papa started grabbing dogs with a tail and a-knocking them first one which away and then the other. Finally got them all off of me. That is, all of them excepting old Shorty. Pretty soon, he got old Shorty off of me, too. Say, would any of you folks out there like to have a passel of good old hunting dogs? Well, if you do, you can just have every last one of them. Well, that is, all of them excepting old Shorty. Come to think of it,

And that was Old Shorty, sung by Tex Ritter. He sang the title song in the film High Noon, didn't he? My last track is Perry Como, and he is going to sing Hot Diggity Dog Ziggity.

Well, there you have it, dear listeners. Thank you for listening to My Dog Program. My thanks also to dear Martin for the excellent job of engineering. And this is Eileen saying bye for now, and God bless.

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Proud as any peacock with his tail stuck up, my old dog. 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If I go to heaven, he'll be

Hello, it's Lenny Norwich. Do you realise you're costing me a fortune? I've just heard The Midnight Sun Will Never Set by Quincy Jones, and I've now got to go out and buy the bloody LP.

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1: 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Thanks to all Port of Haven for sponsoring the show. We have loads of great music coming up, and tonight, first up, we have Judy Garland. Judy Garland was born Frances Ethel Gum on June 10th, 1922 in Grand Rapids, Minnesota, and was named after both her parents. Her first appearance came at the age of 2.5 when she joined her two older sisters on stage for a chorus of Jingle Bells at her father's theatre. In 1934, touring as the Gum Sisters, they were encouraged to choose a more appealing name. They settled on the Garland Sisters, and soon afterwards, Frances took the name Judy from a popular song of the day.

been just awful. From 1 to 4 was such a bore. I remember how I hated having all those people paw over me and talk baby talk. They'd say, "Goo goo, isn't she cunning? Poor dear, she has her father's nose." The years from 5 to 8 I hate. I'd grown into a very unattractive child and consequently was utterly and completely ignored. But I didn't really mind. I had a book of Mother Goose, and Mother Goose is pretty hot stuff when you're 5 years old. At 9, I had the measles, so that didn't count. At 10, I'd reached the performing stage. And at the drop of the hat, Mother would call me in and have me sing the rosary for her guests. I never will forget how Papa used to squirm when I hit that high note. From 11 to 13, I'd rather not speak of. It was bad enough having Jimmy Dugan pull my hair in school, but it was positively humiliating to have my own mother refer to me as her dear little ugly duckling. At 14, I had my first taste of romance. It was at a party at dancing school, and he was younger than I was and shorter than I was. Oh, but he had a wonderful name, Archibald. And he really liked me, too. He really did. But I had to go and spoil it all. I asked him right out if he'd be my best beau. That was the last I ever saw of him. By now, I was 15 and pretty miserable. Mother refused to let me wear any lipstick or rouge, and I went around looking as pale as death. It was then that I decided to join the monastery. And I would have, too, if it hadn't been for Bing Crosby. I was afraid they wouldn't have any radios in monastery. So I devoted my 15th year to Kraft cheese. But

Sweet 16 there with Judy Garland. And in 1935, she signed a contract with MGM after being noticed by studio executives singing an arrangement of You Made Me Love You to Clark Gable at a birthday party.

At the age of 13, Judy Garland suffered a terrible blow when her father became ill and died the next day of spinal meningitis. She carried on with a string of minor roles and then landed the lead role of The Wizard of Oz in 1939 as Dorothy Gale. She has been associated ever since with the song Over the Rainbow.

After The Wizard of Oz, Judy Garland became one of MGM's most bankable stars, proving particularly popular when teamed up with Mickey Rooney. To keep up with the frantic pace, young stars such as Garland and Rooney were constantly given amphetamines as well as barbiturates to take before bedtime. This constant use of drugs led to addiction and a lifelong struggle.

That was Zing Went the Strings of My Heart, and before that, When You're Smiling. Now, Judy Garland's singing voice had a natural vibrato, which she was able to maintain at extremely low level, and so therefore she was able to convey a wide range of emotion when she interpreted a song. In the 1940s, she starred in many movies, including Meet Me in St. Louis and For Me and My Girl. In 1943, at the age of 21, she was given the glamour treatment in presenting Lily Mars. Years later, her daughter Liza Minnelli said that, in her opinion, her mother looked most beautiful then. Garland was cast in Annie Oakley in Annie Get Your Gun, but after various issues, was fired and eventually removed from MGM.

first up there was for me and my girl, and then after that was Meet Me in St. Louis. 1951 was a milestone year. Judy turned to live concert appearances and took her act to Britain, where she played to sold-out audiences and established her performing style for the rest of her life. In 1954, she made a notable cinema comeback for Warner Brothers with When a Star is Born. She was nominated for Best Actress and is considered by many critics to be her finest performance.

The man that got away from A Star is Born. In the 1960s, CBS, an American television company, offered Garland $24 million for a weekly show of her own. Unfortunately, it went off air after one series. Her childhood problems and failed marriages became more apparent with weight loss and gain and serious drug addiction. She was found dead after overdose by her last husband, Mickey Deans, on June 22, 1969. At her funeral, co-star from Oz, Ray Bolger commented, "She just plain wore out." Well, Judy, wherever you are, we're all really enjoying your music, and what better song to see us out with than I'm Always Chasing Rainbows.

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You're listening to Angel Radio on 101.1 FM with me, Juliet, and A Late Night with the Stars. Francis Albert Sinatra was born on the 12th of December 1915 at 415 Monroe Street in New Jersey. He was the only child of a quiet Sicilian fireman and a Genoan midwife. Sinatra weighed a massive 13.5 pounds at birth, and due to the difficult birth, was scarred permanently on his left ear, cheek and neck. He left school without graduating and worked for some time at the Jersey Observer newspaper.

Sinatra met Nancy Barbato when he was 14. In the early 1930s, started singing, first at family parties and then at social clubs. After watching Bing Crosby perform, he announced he was going to become a singer, and he told his parents, which caused attention, and he left home at 17. One of his earliest gigs was at Hoboken Union Club, and he got his first break when his mother persuaded a local singing group to let him join them. He did not get on well with the rest of the group and returned home in 1935. He then took a job as a singing waiter and MC at the Rustic Cabin. In 1939, he was heard singing there by Harry James, who had his own big band. He hired Sinatra and made his first recording in 1939.

At the end of 1939, Sinatra accepted an offer by Tommy Dorsey, a far more successful band leader. And over the next 2.5 years, he was featured on 16 top 10 records recorded by Dorsey, including I'll Never Smile Again.

Sinatra married Nancy Barbato in 1939, his childhood sweetheart, on February the 4th. They divorced in 1951 after his affair with Ava Gardner became public, but remained on civil terms, if not better. Nancy would recount how Frank still loved her cooking and would send someone by to pick up homemade specialities decades after they divorced.

Sinatra became a solo artist with great success in the early to mid-40s, but it had stalled a bit by the 1950s. He was reborn in 1953 after he won an Academy Award for Best Supporting Actor. After signing with Capitol Records, he released several albums, including Come Fly With Me and Only the Lonely.

Along the way, Sinatra developed a reputation as a well-dressed, fast-living, fist-fighting swinger that earned him the nickname the Chairman of the Board. He was acknowledged as the leader of the Rat Pack, had friendships with and was close to the Kennedys and many, many great stars. Sinatra, also known as Old Blue Eyes, had a career that spanned over 5 decades, and he died of natural causes on May 14th, 1998. Well, that's about it for this evening. I hope you've enjoyed the show. Take care. Stay with us, because coming up next here at Angel, we've got Through the Night, and I think we can all be sure and say that Frank Sinatra definitely did it his way.

Here we are again. Welcome to Remember the 60s. Your boy Dave. And your radio's oldest teenager, that's me. A big thank you to Shirley and John in France for sponsoring the programme. Hope I found you all well. Good.

0: mustn't grumble. 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
1: It was a moonlit night in old Mexico. I walked alone between some old adobe haciendas. Suddenly, I heard the plaintive cry of a young Mexican girl.
0: Oh, no.

He was born Robert Veline in North Dakota on April 30th, 1943. Bobby V, number three, in February 1963. We start the show today with Pat Boone, number two for Pat, in July 1962, and Speedy Gonzales.

The lovely Lulu. Number 8 for Lulu in June 1965. And Leave a Little Love. Here's Everly Brothers.

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Didn't you? Okay. Mary Hopkin, yeah. Mary Hopkin and the Honeymoon Song.

Chris Farlow, Handbags and Glad Rags. Number 33 for Chris in December 1967.

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Oh, sorry. That's the Beatles. Guess who wrote that? George Harrison. It's called The Inner Light, The Beatles, from 1968. All produced by George Martin.

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I love this record.

Oh, happy memories for me from 1969. I love the record. Andy Williams, Home Loving Man. Written by Macaulay, Cook and Greenaway.

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The picnics at the

That's a one-hit wonder from March 1967. Number 45 for a band called Smoke and My Friend Jack Eats Sugar Lumps.

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0: That's Elvis. From the film, It Happened at the World's Fair.
1: Hello, Walter. You'll be a long time in there, you know. A long time. Has he been?
2: If you love good old-fashioned British humour.
1: Be a long time in there, you know, like I said. Have you been?
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1: I think he's been.

from 1969, the George Baker selection, A Little Green Bag. Well, hours gone fast again. I've got to go now, so take care. Thanks for tuning in to me, Dave Gamble, here at Angel Radio. An hour of remembering the 1960s, all sponsored by Shirley and John in France. From me, take care. Bye-bye now.

0: Hi, my name's Henry, Henry Turtle, and welcome to part two of the Bob Dylan story, bracket the early years, close bracket. Well, last time around, we covered how Bob was hanging out in Minnesota, bored to tears, so he stuck his thumb out and ended up in New York City, and he gravitated to Greenwich Village, which was a very artistic area, full of poets and writers and artists and songwriters and performers, and he seemed to fit in really well. He ended up in a cafe called the Café Noir. Now, in these cafes, they couldn't get a license for performing, so people would turn up, perform their set, and then hand a bread basket round for gratuities. They had exotic names like the Gaslight, the Bitter End, the Village Gate, the Folk City. Now, there was a sort of an incubation of talent by the Greenwich Village residents, people who were born there and grew up, people like John Sebastian, Richie Havens, Pete Seeger, Jose Feliciano, Maria Maldor of Midnight at the Oasis fame, and onwards. And Bob, well, he seemed to fit into this crowd. Bob's unusual approach to folk music caused word to spread. And Ben Sheridan was in the area, and he popped into the Café Noir. Who was Ben Sheridan, you might be asking? Well, he was the music and folk and blues critic on the New York Times. His prestigious column could make or break you. He wrote an intriguing article on Bob Dylan, saying how original and unusual his work was. And this was obviously read by John Hammond, who was a talent scout and record producer for one of the biggest record companies in the United States, Columbia. Well, when Hammond visited the Café Noir, he was impressed enough to give Bob a recording contract, and his first album was scheduled. He decided to drop all the Woody Guthrie numbers that he'd loved for so long and do an album of folk songs he'd picked up while playing in the basket clubs. He'd also had a support job for John Lee Hooker, and under the auspices of Art Delict, who ran the Village Gate and promoted Dylan at a small hall at the side of Carnegie Hall, which seated 300. Only 54 people turned up. So work proceeded under these clouds. Let's investigate. Let's listen to side two, having listened to side one last time round, and some anecdotes and opinions of people who mattered, who were around at the time. Like Nigel Williamson, who wrote A Rough Guide to Bob Dylan, the first sort of autobiography of the man, although unofficial.
1: Although the LP would not prove a commercial success, it nevertheless provided evidence that even at this early stage, Dylan represented something new and original in a scene that was so bound up in tradition.
2: Dylan's first album is an incredible record for a 20-year-old to make. And you look at the face staring out at you from the cover, this baby face, ingenue, you know, and then you listen to this white blues singer inside the record. It's a record that's about Dylan the performer, really, because there are only two of his own compositions on it. But what a performer

0: you listen to that record now, I mean, he was doing pretty traditional folk stuff. You know, there was a lot of humor in it, though, and there was, you know, a sense of an individual personality emerging, which was something that, you know, in a certain way, the idea of folk music, like the people, like not you, the individual, like there was an element in folk music that your kind of individuality was supposed to be kind of muted, and you were supposed to be singing these songs as a kind of tribute to the larger community that they emerged from. Like, Dylan was not doing that from the very beginning. Dylan was doing Bob Dylan versions of these songs. I mean, some of which were, you know, good, or some of which were not that good, but they were very much him.
1: That was Robert Christegu, the editor of the Greenwich Voice, the local Greenwich Village rag or newspaper. And this is author Nigel Williamson.
2: Astonishingly better than almost everything else around him. People say he can't sing. I think that Dylan was, until very recently when his voice really started to give out, a great singer in about a dozen different modes. And you listen to that early stuff and you hear humor and imagination and a sense of possibility and a sense that he really admires these songs he's singing, but that doesn't mean he's their slave or that he wants to replicate them. He wants to own them. He wants to take these things he loves and make them better as he makes them his.

0: Dylan at this point is the most incredible sponge, and I don't use that in a derogatory sense, because you only ever learn anything by being a sponge and soaking everything up. And he has soaked all this up as a performer.
1: A few tracks there of side one of the introduction to the world of Mr. Bob Dylan. And that was the title of his first album. It was released here in the UK on the 16th of March 1962. So let's dib in. This is side two, track one.

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He lives in Cambridge. Rick's a blues guitar player. I met him one day in the green pastures of Harvard University.

Gospel Plow, track one, and Baby Let Me Follow You Down, track two. Next up, The House of the Rising Sun. A traditional arrangement was originally by Woody Guthrie, but Dylan took it and put his own traditional arrangement together on it. And this is the version that brought it to the attention of British R&B band The Animals, who had a massive worldwide hit with it way back in the mid-60s.

0: The wonderful House of the Rising Sun, traditional arrangement as said by Bob Dylan, after a little more research from David Van Ronk. Mississippi Fred McDowell's magnificent Freight Train Blues, tremendous cover by Mr. Bob Dylan. Now, one of his self-penned compositions, a song for Woody Guthrie. And this is Pete Stamfrey of Greenwich Village Ensemble, the Holy Model Pounders, and later the Fugs, and his opinion on this first Dylan album.
1: And then you've got his two first recorded compositions on there, the best of which is his homage to Woody Guthrie, which is heartfelt and already probably streets ahead of the songs that anybody else was writing at this time.
2: I'm out here 1,000 miles from my home.

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It looks like it's dying and it's hardly been born. Hey, Woody Guthrie, but I know that you know all the things that I'm a-saying and a many times more.

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There's just one kind of favor I'll ask of you. You can't see that my grave's kept clean. And there's two white horses following me. And there's two white horses following me. I got two white horses following me, waiting on my burying ground. Did you ever hear that coughing sound?

Well, that was Bob Dylan's rather affectionate homage to his hero Woody Guthrie, Song to Woody. There were only two songs on this first album of 13 tracks that Bob actually wrote. That was one of them, and that was on track 5 of side 2. And on side 2 of track 1 was Talking New York Blues, his second composition on this album. And he wound the whole album up this time round with Blind Lemon Jefferson's See That My Grave Is Kept Clean. And side only lasted 17 minutes and 27 seconds. Over to you, Bob.

0: it's a dying, and it's hardly been born.
1: You know, in retrospect, it's completely unsurprising and unremarkable that Robert Shelton should have walked into Gertie's and said, "Holy mackerel, I like folk music, but then there's this." You know, he changed everything.
2: Robert Shelton was the folk and arts critic on the New York Times. And of course, when Bob Dylan, with Photograph, appeared with a very complimentary banner headline, well, his career started to take off.
1: And I'm just talking about musically now, which is supposed to be where he isn't, where he doesn't have much of a voice and all of that crapola. We're not talking about the songwriting, which ultimately, he's also the person who instigates that. I mean, there are exceptions. There are other people writing their own songs by then, but not like Dylan.
3: And Dylan's own songwriting output began to develop at a prodigious rate after the recording of his debut. Although he was composing occasional songs while back on the Minneapolis scene, his immersion in the Greenwich Village folk world fully liberated his creativity. And by January 1962, on the back of the new material he was producing, John Hammond secured Dylan his first music publishing deal. This led to the recording of a 7-track demo, which collected together songs that the artist had mostly penned during the previous year.
4: I think the early Bob Dylan songs, I mean, there's only two on his debut album, and, you know, I wouldn't have put money on him being the spokesman of a generation on that evidence. But, I mean, he was writing prolifically, he was churning stuff out, you know, on beer mats, on napkins, on envelopes. I mean, he was just churning this stuff out. And a lot of the early Dylan compositions were his lyrics to existing tunes. I mean, Hard Times in New York Town came from a 30s song called Down on Penny's Farm. Rambling Gambling Willie Care. The tune was from Brennan on the Moor by the Clancy Brothers and Tommy Makem, who Dylan would have seen around Greenwich Village at the time. Oh,

0: together.
1: Yet where this early material lyrically conformed to either semi-autobiographical folk or traditional blues forms, by the end of January 62, Dylan's prolific pen turned unexpectedly towards contemporary protest songs.
0: It's a mighty long week.
1: This shift in subject matter was not only traceable to the times themselves, but also to Dylan's girlfriend during this period, Suze Rotolo, who had moved into the singer-songwriter's apartment at the start of the year.
2: When Dylan met Suze Rotolo, she was 17 years old, but she came from this radical American-Italian family. Her sister, Carla, was working for Alan Lomax, so that opened certain doors. And Suze was, full-on radical political activist. She was working for the campaign of racial equality. She was involved in anti-nuclear protests. She was picketing Woolworths in Manhattan because their branches in the South had segregated lunch counters. I mean, I think Dylan himself admitted that she was there before he was in terms of this this world of radical protest.
3: Hard Times in New York, a 1961 demo recorded again under the auspices of the fabulous John Hammond at Columbia. It appeared as a bootleg, but later obviously became available throughout the world on an official release. Here in England, talking about protest singers, that put us right off. But somehow or other, he broke through, as you'll hear from Martin Carthy later on in this episode. Let's have a listen to that original bootleg track of Hard Times in New York City.
0: Come here, ladies and gentlemen, and listen to my song. Sing it to your right, but you might think it's wrong. Just a little glimpse of a star out of town, about an East Coast city that you don't know where. It's hard time.

it's silly rhyme back, it's hard times. From the country, living down in New York town. I'll take all the smog in California and every bit of dust in the Oklahoma plains and the dirt in the caves of the Rocky Mountain mines. It's all much cleaner than the New York kind. It's hard

Apparently it seemed there were a lot of bootlegs being passed around by Mr. Bob Dylan from his early first sessions with Mr. John Hammond at Columbia. That, of course, was

0: An obscure bootleg track there of Let Me Die in My Footsteps, which was an outtake from a John Hammond produced recording session in 1962. Didn't see light of days till many years later, but I thought it was relevant to the time we're covering at the moment.
1: Innate talent for writing songs and seeing what's going on around them. So at that time, you could write about poor people, people being starved, people being killed. So he was following the trend, so to speak, but he still made the trend better than it was. And I've always felt that. He was always interested in working his own career, his own music. And I'm not saying it's bad. You know, he did a good job with all the songs, just about all of the songs. He wrote more good songs, I think, than anyone I've ever heard before.
2: 'Twas down in Mississippi,

If you look at something like the Ballad of Emmett Till, it's quite a trite treatment of what was certainly not a trite subject. There's this black kid who had dared to look at a white woman had been killed and tossed in the Tallahassee River, which was already quite an old story by the time Dylan commemorates it in song. I think it happened back in 1955. I think the song ends with a line something about, you know, making this great land.

the vows a greater place to live. You know, it's a worthy but a banal sentiment, which he would very soon eradicate from his writing.

0: look at these early songs, and if he was a great poet, you'd say they were the juvenilia of his work. But it's the speed at which he transcends being an imitator to being a genuinely new and unique voice that is the most impressive thing about Dylan at this period.
1: This focus on contemporary issues brought Dylan directly into the orbit of one of the elder statesmen of the folk world. Despite only narrowly avoiding prison time following his appearance before the House Un-American Activities Committee, Pete Seeger had remained a prominent activist, closely associated with both the Campaign for Nuclear Disarmament and the growing civil rights movement. In February 1962, with fellow folk singer Sis Cunningham and her husband Gordon Freeson, he founded Broadside, a magazine that would feature contemporary folk songs. Having heard his new material, Seeger was keen to bring Dylan on board for the first issue, and over the next 2 years, the young singer-songwriter would become the magazine's most regular contributor.
2: Broadside was openly leftist, not communist, but leftist. And they got a lot of the best songs that were written at the time, and a lot of lousy songs too, because they were getting songs, you know, 8 to 10 songs in every number, and sometimes getting them a month apart. I don't know how they did it. That was a real labor of love.
3: It was really nitty gritty. It was a workers, left wing worker type approach to everything. They would print songs like from my song Thirsty Boots to They Did Blowing in the Wind, or I Ain't Marching Anymore, to like somebody complaining about the landlord, or the water's leaking in my kitchen, or the cockroaches are out of control. I mean, they printed everything. It was very egalitarian in terms and democratic in terms of the kind of material. The school teacher, they didn't have enough heat in the room, so she'd write a song about that. It was up for grabs. Everybody could write a song. Everybody had a song on them. Like Merle Haggard said, you know, every single person amongst the face of the earth has at least one great song on them. And they went out to prove it.
1: If Dylan would soon prove that he had a staggering number of great songs in him, a new composition that he penned in April 62 was quickly recognized as both his first major work and the first significant original to emerge from the post-rock and roll folk revival. Blowing in the Wind. Yet at an early performance of this track, which would become an anthem for the civil rights movement, he was keen to inform the audience that it was not a protest song.
4: When Dylan said about Blowing in the Wind, you know, this ain't a protest song, I think that, you know, I think he was beginning to understand the limits of the world that he was moving in, at the same time as he understood what the potential impact of a song like Blowing in the Wind could be. You know, so that if it's a song, yeah, kind of torn from the headlines that was about something that happened yesterday, well, tomorrow it might not be that important. But if it's a song that kind of is elevated into something a little more universal than that, while taking energy from what's happening in the headlines, you know, I think that's the sweet spot that Dylan hit.

0: There are no specifics in blowing in the wind. It's like We Shall Overcome. You know, it's an anthem that, I mean, I don't suppose Dylan was actually thinking at the time he wrote it. People will still be singing this in 60 years' time, but they are, and you can easily see why, because he's distilled something universal, something that transcends the specific and the particular. And this is where the whole problem that he will subsequently have with being the voice of a generation begins. In that song, he is casting himself, whether he likes it or not, as the voice of a generation.
1: Although the song did not receive a commercial release in any guise until a year after it was composed, its immediate impact on the folk scene itself was considerable, attracting attention both as a prominent number in Dylan's own live sets and published in Broadside in May 62. Blowin' in the Wind and his other recent output suggested to a number of his peers that original compositions had greater potential than the traditional folk and blues songbook.
2: Seeger wrote songs and Tom Paxson wrote songs. But it was not a done thing until Dylan came along. Dylan kind of signified a sea change, and all of a sudden, you wrote your own song. It was just sort of like automatic, as opposed to no one even thought of doing that. And then suddenly, like, everyone didn't really think of doing that. Just thought, that's what you do. That's how you do it, you know?
1: The song also attracted the attention of impresario Albert Grossman, who not only secured Dylan a new publishing contract on the back of it, but also signed on as his manager shortly after. Throughout the remainder of 1962, Dylan continued to write new material and recorded several sessions for his second album. And by the close of the year, he took his first trip across the Atlantic, traveling to London for a TV performance. During his brief visit, he quickly immersed himself in the city's own thriving folk scene, soaking up whatever he could from a homegrown musical tradition that stretched back to the late medieval era.
3: This is Martin Carty, a very prominent English folk singer in his own right. And he was really surprised to see Dylan walk into one of his... Well, let him tell you.
4: He came over to do a play for the BBC called Madhouse on Castle Street. And whenever any of his charges came over, his manager, who was Albert Grossman, would bring him around the folk clubs, because there were quite a few folk clubs around, and I was in a... We called them groups in those days. I was in a group called the Thameside Four, and we ran a club in a place called the King and Queen in Foley Street, right by the Middlesex Hospital, and he came there, and he walked in the door, and I recognised him because there's a place called Collett's Record Shop on New Oxford Street, which was the folk record shop, and they had this American magazine called Sing Out. His picture had been on the front, and they printed an interview and three of his songs. They printed Song to Woody, Masters of War, and I think they printed Blowing in the Wind. I think they think that was in that one. It was obviously, you know, a big fuss was being made about him. And there was that face that had been on the front of Sing Out. So I went over and asked him if he wanted to sing. And he said, ask me later. So I asked him later, and he got up and sang. He was just a fabulous performer. Absolutely fabulous performer, completely in charge. But then us English people were used to Americans being good performers. I think it must be something they do in school. And but he was just a bit better than pretty good. He was extremely good. And he came down to various other clubs that I was either performing in or was around. And his repertoire was just fascinating. It was beautiful.
1: As impressive as Dylan's repertoire was, it mainly consisted of traditional American folk songs. Yet through Martin Carthy and the other musicians on the London circuit, he was exposed to a new catalogue of material that he could adapt and interpret. This would have a profound influence on his development as a songwriter.
4: We happened to get on really well, you know, became quite matey. But when it comes down to it, he was hearing an awful lot of other people. He heard a Scots guy called Nigel Denver. He heard a guy who's still around called Bob Davenport. He heard, you know, he heard loads and loads of people, Enoch Kent, all these singers who were around in London at the time, and they all had a huge effect on him. I don't think that ever enough attention has been paid to the change that occurred to his writing after he came to England. He'd half-recorded Freewheeling, Bob Dylan, and he finished it when he got back. And one of the songs he wrote either during or after was Girl from the North Country, certainly, because that's based on Scarborough Fair, which I used to sing. and Bob Dylan's Dream.

It rolls and flows all down abreast. Please see for me, never has hanging long.

Remember me to one who lives there. She once was a true love man.

0: Upon his return to New York in January 1963, and armed with this new batch of compositions, Dylan re-entered Columbia Studios to continue work on his sophomore LP, eventually recording over 30 tracks for possible inclusion on the album. Issued in May 1963, The Free Will in Bob Dylan was a landmark release, featuring almost exclusively original material, and it signalled a watershed not only for the young singer-songwriter from Hibbing, but also for the folk revival and for popular music itself.
1: The Free Will in Bob Dylan was very important, beginning with its cover. I mean, the cover became a kind of iconic image of that period. This kind of young, folky couple, Dylan and Susie Rotolo, walking down Jones Street in Greenwich Village. They're kind of huddling together. It just kind of caught that kind of romantic, you know, beleaguered, idealistic vision of, you know, kind of young people on the folk scene at that time. Then, of course, the album itself made a massive impact, just these amazing songs that announced a very dramatic new talent.
2: Well, it

0: and I'll be gone. You're the reason I'm traveling on. But don't think twice, it's all right.
1: Freewheeling, in my opinion, is a truly great record. And in part, that's because he sings Corinna, Corinna, and does Don't Think Twice, It's All Right, which is a no protest song, just one of the greatest love songs or whatever it is ever written. Even for Dylan, the songs on that record are of exceptional quality and the performance is remarkable, even for Dylan.

The freewheeling Bob Dylan. Well, put that under the microscope in part three. So have an early night, chaps. Don't miss it. Thanks for tuning in. My name's Henry Turtle. And I've just got to say how much I've really enjoyed pulling all this together for you. And I'm about to tune out. So till next time round, and I can't wait. Over and out.

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2: Hello and welcome from Ian Horner and to meet the composers. Today, Dorothy Fields we pay tribute to, and also Jimmy McHugh, who they both met in 1928. For us all came success with their number On the Sunny Side of the Street.

Al Boley with Howard Godfrey's band in 1930. Over 23 other bands recorded this number, and it's so popular here on Angel Radio. The number you heard was Al Boley on his only ever vocal of this number, which came off a 7-inch Victory label, a gramophone record which was sold throughout Woolworth's stores in the 30s. Another popular number was here played by Ambrose, Exactly Like You.

Sam Brown with the Ambrose Band, Exactly Like You. The output of songs from Jimmy McHugh and Dorothy Fields was just colossal. Dorothy wisely worked in a very disciplined manner, 8:30 a.m. to 4 p.m. daily. In September 1933, their partnership created Don't Blame Me.

Pat O'Malley with the Jack Hilton Band in 1933. Despite the joint duo of Fields and McHugh, Dorothy, in conjunction with Jerome Kern, composed The Way You Look Tonight.

The Way You Look Tonight, sung here by Fred Astaire with orchestra conducted by Johnny Green. This won an Academy Award for the best song of 1936. Dorothy Fields wrote numbers for the Cotton Club. Many were recorded by Duke Ellington. First we hear I Can't Give You Anything But Love, followed by Hot Feet.

Hot Feet with scat singing from trumpet player Cootie Williams. And at first, I Can't Give You Anything But Love, scat from Betty Cox and Irving Mills. The wide range of songs covered 15 musicals, 26 movies, and over 400 songs. Quite incredible. In August 1938, Lou Stone, with his band, and Al Burley state, "You couldn't be cuter."

I'm sold, I'm hooked. The well-known goose is cooked. You got me, little fella. I'm sunk, I'm gone, I'm hooked.

You couldn't be cuter with Lewis Stone in this band. One Number, written by Dorothy Fields and Jimmy McHugh, sums up the visions of sheer delight in the lyrics and the melody. Carol Gibbons provides the music, Harry Bentley the words. Dinner at 8:00.

0: Dinner at 8. A beautiful, well-executed number. Like so many, full of melody. And with that, great memories. Until next time, I leave you at the Cotton Club with Baby Cox, Irving Mills, and Duke Ellington. They're going to freeze and melt. God bless.
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Hello again, and a very warm welcome from me, Rod Hardesty, as we come together for another selection of classics we love. And we begin with Mendelssohn's lively War March of the Priests. It's played for us here by the Boston Pops Orchestra, conducted by Arthur Fiedler.

Mendelssohn's War March of the Priests, and played there by the Boston Pops Orchestra, conducted by Arthur Fiedler. And we follow with a real tearjerker from the early Edwardian era. It's a song about a young boy believing his father has just lost his life while working on the railway. The child turns up at the station, concerned about his father, and wanting to be with him, asks the station master to give me a ticket to heaven. Here's Benjamin Luxon.

Well, good to know it had a happy ending. Give Me a Ticket to Heaven, composed back in 1903 by Richard Elton and Denham Harrison. It was sung there by Benjamin Luxon with David Willison at the piano.

Highland Lament, that was called, one of the lesser-known numbers composed by Charles Williams, who also conducted the Queen's Hall Light Orchestra, in a recording, by the way, made back in 1945. Dmitri Shostakovich was the foremost Russian composer of his generation. His second piano concerto in F, of which we're to have the Andante, was written for his son Maxim as a present for his 19th birthday. He was also the soloist, by the way, at its first performance back in 1957. So here is the second movement, the Andante. Our soloist on this occasion is Christina Ortiz with the Bournemouth Symphony Orchestra, conducted by the Finnish conductor Paavo Berglund.

The lovely second movement from Shostakovich's second piano concerto was played there by the Brazilian pianist Cristina Ortiz, along with the Bournemouth Symphony Orchestra under Paavo Berglund. Right, in a change of mood now, we have Anton Bruckner lined up with a lively quadrille arranged by Wolfgang Dormer. Here's the Vienna Philharmonic Orchestra, conducted by Christian Thielmann.

Christian Thielmann conducting the Vienna Philharmonic Orchestra with the quadrille WAB 121 to give it its full title by Bruckner. Well, this is a point of the programme when we visit the movies, and today it's a theme from the 1976 American war film, The Battle of the Midway.

The theme from the Battle of the Midway, composed by John Williams and played there by the City of Prague Philharmonic Orchestra, conducted by Derek Wadsworth. Operetta now, and from the White Horse Inn. Robert Stoltz wrote the music, and the libretto came from the pen of Ralph Benatsky. From this, we hear Bruce Trent and Doreen Hume with the duet, You Too.

You Too, from the White Horse Inn by Robert Stoltz and Ralph Benatsky. The singers were Bruce Trent and Doreen Hume, along with the Mike Sam Singers, all under the baton of Johnny Gregory and his orchestra.

O Mio Bambino Cara, O My Beloved Father. A lovely instrumental version there of the song from Puccini's one-act opera, Janiszewski. It was played there by Andrei Kostelanis and his orchestra. And here now is a melodic selection from Edward German's ever-popular Merry England. We hear it now by the new symphony orchestra, conducted by Sir Malcolm Sargent.

A vintage selection there from Edward German's Merry England, and played by the New Symphony Orchestra, conducted by Sir Malcolm Sargent. And finally this week, we're to have the overture to the French comic opera The Bells of Cornville, also known as The Chimes of Normandy. Composed by Robert-Jean Plantique, it had its first performance in 1877 and ran successfully for 596 performances. Here's the New Philharmonia Orchestra under Richard Boninge.

the overture to the French comic opera The Bells of Cornville, or The Chimes of Normandy, and played there by the New Philharmonia Orchestra under Richard Boninge, bringing another programme to a close. As ever, lots of variety, which I hope was to your liking. Now, just before I go, I must mention a lovely email I received from Mavis Quayle. Mavis listens online from Castletown in the Isle of Man, and she tells me that she particularly enjoys the old ballads that I play on the programme, and has sent me a few suggestions. Well, thank you for that, Mavis. I'll check back, and if I've not included them in the past, then I'll try to get hold of any that I may have missed and get them on the show in the future. Our email address, by the way, if anyone else wants to contact us, is classicsweelove@gmail.com. Classicsweelove is all one word, @gmail.com. I'm Rod Hardesty, and I'm looking forward to being back here at the same time next week, right here on Angel Radio. So until then, I wish you well.

0: Classics We Love was kindly sponsored by Gilly in Roland's Castle. 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
2: Hello everyone, and welcome to the Dance Band Days here on Angel Radio. 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

0: When the morning rolls around, Roy Fox and his orchestra, with a nice vocal by the Cubs, a vocal trio that comprised of band musicians Les Lambert, Harry Gold, and Ivor Morantz. And that number dates from November of 1932, when Roy was playing at the Café Anglais in London. Just over a month later, Roy recorded a two-sided 78 entitled Roy Fox Chooses, Part 1 and Part 2. And we're going to hear Part 2, and all the numbers are instrumentals and foxtrots. And I wonder, can you identify the six titles on this side of the 78? Most are familiar, but one is really quite difficult.
1: Hello, ladies and gentlemen. This is Roy Fox speaking. The boys and I have the pleasure of playing for you a medley of foxtrots.

Roy Fox and his orchestra with Roy Fox Chooses Part 2, dating from December of 1932. And the titles, well, did you identify them? They were, in the play order that I identified them, somewhat different from the discographies. First, The Clouds Will Soon Roll By. Then, Love Is the Sweetest Thing, a title associated firmly with Roy's former vocalist Al Bowley. Then, Martyr. Then, Underneath the Arches, a later hit for Flanagan and Allen, of course. And then, Happy-Go-Lucky You and Broken-Hearted Me. And then, A Bedtime Story, which you may have found very difficult to identify. And finally, a little bit of everything, I thought, at the end of the selection. And the compere on that 78 was, of course, Roy Fox. And if you identified all six titles, well, very well done indeed. And just to recap them, they were The Clouds Will Soon Roll By, Love Is the Sweetest Thing, Martyr, Underneath the Arches, Happy-Go-Lucky You, and A Bedtime Story. Some while ago I played some tracks by the Slovakian band, the Bratislava Hot Serenaders, and I made the point that this band goes out of its way to ensure that their recordings sound as authentic as possible. So let's dip into their 2018 CD, where all the tracks form a tribute to one of the most popular bands of the 1920s, Gene Golket and his orchestra. And this number, Proud of a Baby Like You, was originally recorded by Gene Golket in January of 1927. But this version features the three Serenaders sisters.

Some while ago now, I played a few tracks from a broadcast of the Fletcher Henderson Band as they sounded in mid-July of 1938, when they were playing at the Grand Terrace Cafe in Chicago. So let's dip back into those broadcasts once again. And the titles that we're going to hear are... Well, the first track is listed as Unidentified Selection, and I can't make out what the announcer says. It sounds like it could be Always, but it's not that tune as far as I can tell. The CD and the discographies simply list it as Unidentified Selection. A nice swinging tune nonetheless. Then we hear vocalist Chuck Richards with The Moon Looks Down and Laughs, followed by The Little Things That Count, followed by two swinging instrumentals, Rosie the Redskin, and one that we have played before,

Fran Allison, one of NBC's bright stars, who is dancing here on the Grand Terrace this evening, has just been waiting to truck to this next one. It's a comparatively new one, and it's a goodie. Rosie the Redskin.

0: gentlemen, you've been dancing to the music of Fletcher Henderson and his orchestra playing from the beautiful new Grand Terrace Cafe on the south side of the city of Chicago. And if you can hear me, the vocalist was Chuck Richards. This program has come to you from Chicago, and this is the National Broadcasting Company.
1: Fletcher Henderson and his orchestra at the Grand Terrace Cafe in Chicago in July of 1938. And what a great swinging orchestra that was. Let's play out this week with another track from those lovely broadcast recordings of the Fletcher Henderson Orchestra. And it's When They Played the Polka. As always, a pleasure to be here to play this lovely music for you. And I shall be here next week with more of the same. So please do join me then. And until then, this is Tony Bradley saying, keep safe and take care.
2: Through the medium of notes, scales, and a few sharps thrown in, Tin Pan Alley recalls the days now when they played the polka.

The Dance Band Days was sponsored by Doreen of Balloch in loving memory of her mum and dad, Beryl and Don, as they loved dancing.

0: I'm so pleased I discovered Visana Comfort. 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
6: 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And boarding passes ready, here's Francis Albert Sinatra. We're going on a trip.

Hey, off to Lava Land, wherever that is. I reckon it's Peru. Frank Sinatra. Right, we're here until 8 a.m. with some cracking tunes for this time of the morning, even if it is raining.

Canadian superstar Gordon Lightfoot from 1969, Early Morning Rain. It's good for the cross this time of year. Right, we'll stick with a bit of country. Oh, United in Song, here's Johnny Cash and June Carter. And they've got a problem or two in Jackson.

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1: Oh, I hope they got it together. Well, their marriage lasted right until 2003, when June passed away. Jackson, Johnny Cash, June Carter. Okay, we're just in time for Dino. Pass the wine.
2: Just in time.

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Dean Martin and Nelson Riddle. Wondrous stuff, eh? On the Good Morning Show. He was the king of cool, but you, dear Angel Radio listeners, you're all delights. You're part of the in crowd.

groovy stuff from 65, the Ramsey Lewis Trio. Jazz. Nice. The In Crowd. Yeah. Happening stuff. Right, in 1969, Burt Bacharach and Hal David met Engelbert Humperdinck and came up with this.

Hey, we're doing the cool guys today with Engelbert Humperdinck. I'm a better man for having loved you. Well, that's what he says. Let me be the judge of that. The man I love is Andre Previn with Dinah Shore.

Wow, the Gershwins wrote the song The Man I Love way back in 1924 for the musical Lady Be Good. That was Dinah Shore in her version from 59 with Andre Previn tinkling away in the background, Mr. Preview. Okay, talk about classics. In 1957, Peggy Lee recorded an album called The Man I Love, and she got Frank Sinatra to conduct the orchestra, and they came up with this.

20th century classic from Jerome Kern and Oscar Hammerstein II, Peggy Lee and the Folks Who Live on the Hill. And that's it, another edition of the show comes to a close. Thank you very much indeed for tuning in. From me, Johnny Mac, to you wherever you are. Have a good day. The breakfast bustle's on the way. Good morning.

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5: Good morning. Welcome to the Breakfast Bustle. I'm Olivia and I'm here with my lovely mum, Sharon, who is on the reception desk if you call in with any requests. I've not heard that Anne Widdecombe thing before. Mum, did you hear that? There's a Anne Widdecombe saying, I listen to Angel Radio. Hello. Wow, la-di-da. So I hope you're all coping with the heat all right, maybe even enjoying the cool morning. The first song we have this morning is for Alan in Farnborough. Good morning, Alan. And he would like to hear It Won't Be Long by Sugar Pie DeSanto.

And that was Sugar Pie DeSanto with It Won't Be Long. And that was for Alan in Farnborough. Thank you, Alan. I was just reading about Sugar Pie DeSanto. It seems like she's got quite a lot of ties to the Bay Area, where I used to live. That's really cool. Oh, love that. Yeah, she spent most of her life in San Francisco and Oakland in California. I love that. So, the next song is for the lovely Thelma in Gosport. Good morning, Thelma. I hope you're doing well. I've heard you're having lunch with your brother today, so I hope you have a lovely time together. And you get a chance to do some people watching together. And you'd like to hear Carolina in the Morning by Craig Douglas.

And that was Carolina in the Morning by Craig Douglas. And that was for Thelma in Gosport. Thank you so much, Thelma. I hope you're doing well. So next up, we have a song. Oh, so this is a Born on This Day in 1935 from Bill in Brentford. And it's Steve Lawrence. Gosh, so he would be 89. Wow. So is he still alive? I'm going to check. So this would be I've Gotta Be Me by Steve Lawrence.

Anyway, I hope you're doing something lovely for your birthday. We all send you the biggest birthday wishes, and I absolutely love the song you've chosen. It's Doris Day with Que Sera Sera.

0: And that was Doris Day with Que Sera Sera, and that was for Melvin in Eastbourne. The biggest happy birthday to you, Melvin. I hope you have a wonderful day.
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0: So the weather for today, the 8th of July 2026, for West Sussex, Hampshire, the Isle of Wight and Dorset, the sunrise today was at 5:01 a.m. Today will be hot, dry and sunny. Today's temperature will be 25 degrees Celsius mid-morning, or 77 Fahrenheit, and this afternoon will be 28 degrees Celsius, or 82 degrees Fahrenheit. The high tide at Portsmouth will be at 6:23 this evening. The sunset is at 9:18 p.m. Tonight will be uncomfortably warm under clear skies. Oh no. Tonight's temperature will be 18 degrees Celsius, or 64 Fahrenheit. The moon is a waning quarter moon. Tomorrow will be hot, dry and sunny with very little cloud cover. Tomorrow's temperature mid-morning will be 26 degrees Celsius or 79 Fahrenheit, and in the afternoon will be 29 degrees Celsius or 84 Fahrenheit. The local outlook for Friday to Sunday: Friday will be hot, dry and sunny. Saturday and Sunday will be dry and hot days with plenty of sunshine and just the odd cloud at times.
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0: So, the next song we have is for Eric and Haverford West, and this is a record that is on amazing blue shellac vinyl, and it's Henry Hall and the BBC Dance Orchestra, When the Morning Rolls Around, and it's from the year 1932. So thank you so much, Eric. I hope you're having a great day.

And that was Henry Hall and the BBC Dance Orchestra, When the Morning Rolls Around. And that was for Eric in Haverford West. Thank you so much, Eric. I hope you're having a good morning. Oh, I just had a phone call from Anne in West Lee, and she rang to let me know that Steve Lawrence was actually married to Edie Gorme, which I didn't know, but maybe this is general knowledge to the listeners of Angel. But yeah, they were married their whole lives until Edie Gorme passed away first, I think in 2013? Yes, in 2013, and then Steve Lawrence lived for 10 more years and sadly passed away in 2024. So thank you so much for ringing up, Anne and Wesley. I'm always learning so much from the listeners of Angel. I appreciate it so much. So the next song we've got coming up is for Dave Down Under. Very good morning. Good day to you, Dave, and you would like to hear Under the Boardwalk by the Drifters.

and that was Under the Boardwalk by the Drifters, and that was for Dave Down Under. Oh, has anyone been keeping up with the World Cup? I think because of the time difference in America, I feel like I've kind of missed out on some of the football fever. I'm not quite feeling it this time round, but obviously England are doing really well. I the next song coming up is a football song, and I've seen so many funny videos online. I've seen these videos of Scottish football fans at a US baseball game, and I think at the baseball game they'd played the Proclaimers 500 miles just like once at the beginning of the match, and then the Scottish fans there sung 500 miles for like the whole baseball game. And then what other silly things did I see? I've seen loads of silly videos of English fans doing silly stuff in America. It's pretty funny. Anyway, the next song up is for Big Sammy in Bristol, and you'd like to hear I Fell Asleep at the Football Game by the Park Avenue Boys and Eddie Poole's Paramount Orchestra.

And that was the Park Avenue Boys with I Fell Asleep at the Football Game. And the vocals were from the Park Avenue Boys, and the orchestra was Eddie Paul and the Paramount Orchestra. So thank you so much for sending that in, Big Sammy. That was fun. I was just Googling it, and apparently it was also on the Dr. Demento Sports Special Radio Show in 1976, so that was pretty fun. Also, I have a correction. I have a correction to give. I've been saying Edie Gorm, but Chris has kindly rung up and told me it's Edie Gourmet, so my apologies. I hope you all weren't at home cringing. But anyway, the next song up is for Terry One in Portsmouth, and you would like to hear Cherry Stones by The Searchers.

0: And that was Cherry Stones by The Searchers, and that was for Terry One in Portsmouth. Oh, my nan used to love The Searchers. Yeah, she was a big Searchers fan. Thank you for that, Terry. Always, always sending in massive bangers. Right, let's bring you your What's On Diary.
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0: Friday the 10th of July, Havant Borough Council's Dementia Information Day, helping those living with dementia and their carers, families and friends seeking support and advice from local charities and organisations. This is a free drop-in event taking place from 10am to 1pm at the Public Service Plaza in Civic Centre Road, Havant. Lots of stalls and information stands providing dementia-related support. There will also be various talks, including a session on wills and powers of attorney, a question and answer session, and talks from residents living with dementia and their carers. No need to book, simply turn up. Free parking for attendees in the civic offices, East Car Park, next to the police station. And special advance notice for Angel Radio listeners, on Friday the 14th of August, Freebird, a tribute to Eva Cassidy at the Gaiety Bar, South Parade Pier, Southsea. A heartfelt live tribute to the music of Eva Cassidy performed by Zoe Lindsay. The show includes some classics such as Over the Rainbow, Fields of Gold and Songbird. Doors open at 7:30 for an 8pm start. 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And Zoe, so the singer Zoe Lindsay will be joining Candice live on Angel Radio on the morning of the concert. Tickets for Zoe's concerts can sell out quickly, so be sure to book early. So just to read that again, that's on the 14th of August, Freebird, a tribute to Eva Cassidy, Gaiety Bar. So just in case you're interested. Oh, that sounds lovely.
1: The What's On Diary was sponsored by David in leafy Shepherd's Bush.
0: Okay, my nan also loved Eva Cassidy. That's a funny twofer, two in a row. So next up we have a song for Keith in North London. Good morning, Keith. I hope you're having a great morning. And you would like to hear, one of my favourite singers ever, Etta James, with Sugar Pie DeSanto with In the Basement.

And that was Etta James and Sugar Pie DeSanto of In the Basement, and that was for Keith in North London. That was a tune. That was a big banger. Me and my mum were having a little boogie in the studio. That was great. Thank you so much, Keith. I hope you and Chris are having a great morning. So next up, we have a song for Fred the Red, and you'd like to hear Walking Back to Happiness by Helen Shapiro.

0: and that was Walking Back to Happiness, and that was by Helen Shapiro, and that's Fred the Red. I'll tell you what, Fred, me and my mum were doing chair dancing here. it's too hot. We've given up getting out of the seats, but we're having a little chair dance. Also, mum just said from the chair dancing, mum remembered she'd seen people doing tennis at Wimbledon in like chair tennis. And that, you know, these people have specially adapted chairs to, like, zoom around the court, and it's really amazing. So, yeah, that's pretty cool. Do they still have the same categories, like men's singles, doubles, women's?
1: I'm not sure.
0: Oh, pretty cool. Anyway, right, on to the next song. We have a song for Chris in Bishop's Waltham. And you would like a song for Amanda, and this is Manfred Mann with Pretty Flamingo.

And that was Pretty Flamingo by Manfred Mann. And that was for Chris in Bishop's Waltham, especially for Amanda. Thank you so much. I hope you're both having a lovely morning. So, next up. Sorry this request took me a while to play, by the way. I kind of took my eye off the emails. The heat's getting to my brain. So this is from Lou and Paula in Sutton. And you'd like to hear Boogie Woogie Country Girl by Big Joe Turner.

0: And that was Stan Kenton with Interlude, and that was for Chris in North London. And before that, we had Boogie Woogie Country Girl by Big Joe Turner for Lou and Paula in Sutton. I had to do some back-to-backs because I spent too much of the show yapping and I want to fit all your requests in. By the way, Pat in Langston, I wasn't quite able to find your song. Ronnie's just arrived and she's, I think her and my mum are having a look now. So if you don't hear a song played for you, please ring up again and we'll have another go. But we haven't forgotten you. Anyway, right, let's read you the programme schedule.
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0: So, coming up at 9... we have Snap and Crackle with Sharon, which is sponsored by Sue and Peter Taylor, and the Gardening Chat is sponsored by Wendy. At 10:55, Exercises. At 11 a.m, Sandy's Yesterdays, sponsored by Wendy in Norwich, in loving memory of our Anne. 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At 1:30 p.m, Portrait of Paul Weston, sponsored by Liz on Hailing Island, in memory of her husband Graham. At 2 p.m, Holger's World of Music, Kiss, sponsored by Tony Imbogna, in memory of his dear friend Ken. At 3 p.m, Music of the Silver Screen with Pete Pittman, sponsored by Ivy and Janice at Farm Lane Nursing Home in Fulham. 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At 10:05 p.m, Hot Pipes with Steve Ashley, which is sponsored by David in Shepherd's Bush. And at 10:35 p.m, Jeff Porter with Light Music. 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At 7:30, Good Morning with Sean, also sponsored by David in Shepherd's Bush. And at 8 a.m, you have me again, the Breakfast Bustle, with me, Olivia, sponsored by Janice in Fulham, in memory of Mum Ivy.
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0: So, next up we have a song for Donald in Poole. Oh, this is one of my favourite songs ever. It's Dionne Warwick with Walk On By.

And that was, of course, Dionne Warwick with Walk On By, such a tune. And that was for Donald and Paul. Thank you, Donald. Right, we're nearly at the end of the show. We got space for one more song. Pat and Langston, I'm gonna pass the song slip on to the next show, so hopefully they can find something for you. So the last song is for Gary in Portsmouth, and today you're trucking to Tilbury Docks in Kent, and you said anything by Marianne Faithfull, so I've chosen As Tears Go By, and I'll see you all tomorrow again at 8 a.m. Have a great day, everyone. Bye.

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0: 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And the gardening items are sponsored by Wendy in Norwich.

0: Very good morning to you all, and welcome to the Snap and Crackle Show. My name is Sharon Twine. It's a two-hour request program, and we've got Ronnie on reception. Be taking your calls, and you can give her a ring. The free phone number is 0800 014 1955. The standard rate is 02392 481988, and you can email your request, and that's studio@angelradio.uk. So we've got Ronnie on reception.
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0: She's calling out morning to you all. On the last show, we didn't have time to do this request. This request I'm going to do first for Pat in Langston. We did find the song for you by UC Buelling, and it's called Donna Non Vida Mai.

First, you see Yuling for Pat in Langston and Donna Novida May. And Olivia on her show, they had trouble finding it, but Tony found it. So thanks to Tony, he found that song for you. And thanks to Olivia for doing the breakfast bustle. And like I said, my name's Sharon. I'm here for 2 hours, two-hour request programme. And today is Wednesday, the 8th of July. So I normally start the show with the date, like 8, in it. So we've got Alma Cogan, 8 days a week.

has Johnny Devlin and Hey Little Angel, and that's for Jenny on Hailing Ireland. Coming up for Carol in Cosham, we've got Peggy Lee with The Folks Who Live on the Hill, and this goes back to 1958.

It's Peggy Lee, the folks who live on the hill, going back to 1958, and that's for Carol in Cosham. Coming up for Alan and Farnborough, we have got the Strange Loves, and this is I Want Candy. This goes back to 1965.

has The Strange Loves I Want Candy, going back to 1965, and that's for Alan in Farnborough. God, I can't remember the last time I had candy, actually. I'll tend to go more for cakes now than, having candy. Must be years since I've had some candy. Coming up for Terry One in Portsmouth, Johnny Sandon for you, and the Rainbow Four, yes, going back to 1963.

Johnny Sandown and Rainbow Fall, and yes, for Terry Wum in Portsmouth. Coming up for Stuart in Purbrook, we've got Otis Redding, I've Got Dreams to Remember.

Otis Redding, I've Got Dreams to Remember. And that's for Stuart in Power Books. Lovely song. Coming up for David in Shepherd's Bush. Another lovely song coming up for you. Françoise Hardy, All Over the World. Going back to 1965.

Francoise Hardy, All Over the World, coming back to 1965. A lovely song for David in Shepherd's Bush. Thanks, David. Coming up for Tom and Sylph in Western Supermare, we have Dick Emery. And this is Walk With Me, My Angel. This goes back to 1963.

That's Dick Emery, Walk With Me, My Angel, going back to 1963. He's got quite a good voice, actually, hasn't he, Dick Emery? Coming up, that was Surfer Tom and Sylph in Western Supermare. Coming up for Eric in Haverford West, we've got an owner, Rin. The party's over now.

waiting just orders. Life is sweet, the kind of sleep beneath the magic of the moon. Dancing time may seem sublime, but it is ended.

Another win. The party's over for Eric in Haverford West. Coming up for Thelma and Gosport, we've got Elmer Cogan, and that's called With You in Mind.

0: That's Alma Cogan with you in mind, and that's for Thalma in Gosport. You're listening to Angel Radio. This is Sharon Twine here, and the time now is just gone 9:40, and it's Wednesday the 8th of July. Got Ronnie on reception, taking your calls, your requests. Got quite a few requests come in, so thank you for your requests. I will get to them eventually. I've literally got 1, 2, 3, 4, 5. So I've got about 10 coming at the moment. So if you're wondering why I haven't played yours, it's on the list, ready to go. Coming up for Bob in Bristol, we've got Johnny Mathis and In Love for the Very First Time. This is from the film An Alligator Named Daisy. How sweet is that? Oh, I could almost give it a cuddle, couldn't you?
1: I often used to wonder what the

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Beat the drum, bang the gong, let the golden wedding bells chime.

In Love for the Very First Time, and that's Johnny Mathis for Bob in Bristol. We got coming up next for Marianne in London, we got Billy Fury for you, and I'll Never Fall in Love Again.

0: That's Billy Fury and I'll Never Fall in Love Again. And that was from Marianne in London. I was down the allotment last night, watering the plants, 8:30, 9 o'clock down there. And it's still lovely. It was just right, actually. It's really lovely and warm. Such a lovely evening. A little bit of red sky as well. So it looked very nice. Well, about a year ago, I was mooching around the charity shops and there was this little duck ornament that hangs on the wall. And for some reason, I brought it. I don't know why. I just brought it. I thought, oh, it looks nice. And then I got home, I thought, I don't know where I'm going to pull it. I thought, I don't want it indoors. I thought, oh, I'll put it on the shed outside, on the allotment, my allotment shed. And I put it away in the drawer and forgot about it. So it was in the drawer about a year. And my partner, Keith, said, well, I'll come down and repair a bit to the guttering and a bit to the roof of the shed, because there's like gaps in the shed and we need to patch it up, and it's quite a bit of the wood is rotten as well as your fingers go through the wood, but it's still standing. It hasn't fallen over yet. So I said, oh, right, while you're there, I sort of got this metal bird ornament I've got in the charity shop. I said, that can go up on the roof now, because we had it at home somewhere for a few years. And I said, well, that can go on the roof of the shed, look quite nice. And I said, you might as well put the duck on the shed on the outside. Anyway, so he had all his drill and everything down there. I gave him the duck. I mean, you know, I've had this for a year in the drawer, not broken. I gave it to him, it slipped out of his hand, fell on the floor, and a bit of the head, top of the head fell off and his feet. The end, well, 1 foot fell off. I looked at him and said, I said, I had that for a year in the drawer, and I said, it took about 30 seconds for you to break it. And it still sort of looked okay, with a bit of his head lopped off and at 1 foot. I said, I'll just stick it up anyway. He said, we could take it home and glue all the pieces. And I said, yeah, but look at all the pieces. It didn't just break off in 2 bits. There was about 6. I said, oh, don't worry about it. I said, I only got it from the charity shop, and I don't know why I brought it in the first place. So we put it up. It just looks sort of okay from a distance. So that was what we were doing last night. And later on, I'll give you an update on different things that I'm growing down the allotment. Coming up for Derek on the Isle of Wight, we got... before I do that, I'm going to play this song, Danny Kaye with The Ugly Duckling.
1: There once

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1: Danny Kaye, the ugly duckling. Where my little duck on the wall? He still looks okay. He's not that ugly. Coming up next for Derek on the Isle of Wight, we've got Adam Fave and Something Beginning With You.

Adam Faith and Something Beginning With You. And that's for Derek on the Isle of Wight. We've got Roy Orbison coming up next. Blue Angel. And that's for Dave down under in Portsmouth.

Roy Orbison and Blue Angel, and that's with Dave Down Under in Portsmouth. We got for Chris in Bishop's Waltham, and please play this for Amanda, Beach Boys and California.

Great song by the Beach Boys and California Girls, and that's for Chris and Amanda in Bishop's Waltham. Coming up for Fira in Emsworth, we've got the Platters for you, and Only You.

Plateaus and Only You, and that's for Vera in Emsworth. Coming up for Godfrey in Edmonton, we got Jack Ross. And this is called Happy Jose. Cheek ching.

0: Great song by Jack Voss. Happy Jose, Ching Ching. And that's for Godfrey in Edmonton. Coming up for Sandra in Southampton. So please could you play from Kismet, Howard Kill, Am Life and Vic Damone. And this is My Beloved.
1: Father, I tried to tell you before. I have fallen in love. I'll never find him again. There's no way. I don't even know his name, where he lives, nothing.
2: Please don't cry. We'll find him. What's he like, hmm? Can you describe him?

Harith Kale, Anne Blythe and Victor Moan. And this is My Beloved from Kismet for Sandra in Southampton. Fred the Red, will you better give us a ring back, please? Thank you. Coming up for Adrian in Bognor, we've got Nancy Sinatra and Sugar Town, going back to 1967.

That's Nancy Sinatra and Sugartown, going back to 1967, and that's for Adrian in Bognor. Coming up for Terry Two in Portsmouth, Caterina Valente, De Breeze and I. Lovely song coming up.

Yes, Caterina Valente, The Breeze at Nine. That's for Terry 2 in Portsmouth. Well, we're not having that much breeze at the moment, are we? So it's really lovely and hot, and I'm thoroughly enjoying the summer. Yesterday, I decided to go for a walk. I haven't been walking much lately, and my back's playing up, so I thought, right, need to go for a walk, stretch my back out, get it moving. I tend to be driving a

am too much lately, and I thought, I just need that walk. So I thought, well, okay, from I live in Bedhampton area, Paffin area, walked up the Hayden Billy line. So I've started walking. For some reason, I chose to walk at 1 o'clock in the afternoon rather than early in the morning or late in the evening. When in those days, times would be cooler and you haven't got the midday sun blaring down on you. I just assumed with the trees down there, there'd be a bit of shade and it'd be quite nice walking down the Hayden Billy line. It's a lovely walk, by the way. If you haven't done it or cycled it, it's really lovely. So I started walking, and then after like an hour and 15 minutes, I think, I'm so hot. I had this little thin scarf, which I took with me, because I thought I could use that as a hat. So I wrapped that round my head and over my shoulders, and I was just so hot. I thought, I can't do anymore. There's a family partner. I was, can you come and pick me up? I can't walk. I don't want to walk back. It's too hot. And we ended up going in the yew tree pub. I walked almost as far as the yew tree pub. That was an excuse, wasn't it, to sit in the pub and have a drink. But I thought, why am I doing? Why am I walking in the midday sun for? It's too hot. But it's lovely. I thoroughly enjoyed the walk, and gives me incentive to pump up the tyres on my bike and cycle down there, which I used to do, and I haven't done. Well, I'm so busy having to go down the allotment every evening at the moment. It's it takes up a little bit of time then. So, but yeah, I need to get my bike out. Coming up for Fred the Red now in Mitcham. Me, thank you for phoning back, by the way. Me have got Slim Bitman, and this is called Danny Boy.

Slim Whitman and Danny Boy, and that's for Fred the Red in Mitcham. So we've got enough requests on this programme, so no more requests, please. And thank you for all the ones that you've sent in so far. So I'm pardon, get my way through them all. Tony Lockman, the raspberries are coming to an end, so I'm just picking a small handful of raspberries now. The black currants, just a handful of black currants now. They're all winding, all those are winding down. The strawberries didn't do that very well this year. I love my strawberries. It'd been nice to have loads and loads of strawberries. Rhubarb is doing very well still, so I picked some more rhubarb. Dug up a few more potatoes and put down loads of seeds as well. Put some lettuce and some radish as well. Put some more seeds, beetroot, more lettuce seeds down, radish seeds. What other ones did I do? A few other seeds that I had about, because I think the end of July is winding down to put all the seeds down as well. My courgettes and squashes are doing terribly. They're so small and they don't seem to be growing too much, even though I'm watering them every day. They're not really growing. I put them in late. Might have missed the boat this year. That's my fault for not being prepared for it all, and for letting the slugs eat them. But tasty meals for the slugs. I bet they thoroughly enjoyed it anyway. Okay, anyway, so that's the update on my allotment. I'll give you some more updates on Sunday. Coming up for Wendy in Norwich, we've got Dusty Springfield saying this is for Ronnie choose. So Ronnie has choose Dusty Springfield and Wishing and Hoping.

Tessie Springfield, wishing and hoping. That's for Wendy in Norwich. And that was for Ronnie's Choice. Thanks, Wendy. Coming up for Spencer the Postman in Drayton, we've got Desmond Decker and the Aces

As Desmond Decker and the Aces at Merck. And that's for Spencer, the postman in Drayton. Coming up for Diane in Copner, Bobby Darin and Mac the Knife.

That's Poppy Darren and Mac the Knife, and that's for Diane in Copner. Coming up for Rosalie in Catsford, we have got Elvis Presley for you. And there's always me.

0: Elvis Presley, and There's Always Me. And that was for Rosalie in Catsford. Coming up, we have the programme schedule for the rest of today.
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0: I'd like to say thank you to Sue and Peter Taylor in France and for Wendy in Norwich for sponsoring the gardening chat on this show. At 5 to 11, you've got exercises. 11 o'clock, Sandy's Yesterdays. And that's sponsored by Wendy in Norwich in loving memory of our Anne. 1 o'clock, Ray's Radiogram, sponsored by Kay in Ventnor on the Isle of Wight. At 1:30, Portrait of Paul Weston, sponsored by Liz on Hailing Island in memory of her husband, Graham. 2 o'clock, Holger's World of Music. It's Kiss, sponsored by Tony and Buckner, in memory of his dear friend Ken. 3 o'clock, Music of the Silver Screen with Pete Pittman, sponsored by Ivy and Janice at Farm Lane Nursing Home in Fulham. 4 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Portchester Castle. At 7:35, War Country and Western with Janice. 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At 10:05, Hot Pipes, Steve Ashley, sponsored by David in Shepherd's Bush. 10:35, Jeff Porter with Light Music. And then through the night, which is sponsored by Lord Danbury, Valez, Maureen, Vera and Dennis. At 11 o'clock, Angel at Night with Iris. 2 o'clock, got Robin. 2:40, Willie spins the 60s. At 3:35, Audrey's Chats and Tunes. At 4:30, Anne's Music Hall of Records. At 5:30, Shep Woolley's Suitcase, sponsored by David in leafy Shepherd's Bush. At 7:30, Good Morning Sean, again sponsored by David in Shepherd's Bush. And at 8 o'clock, we've got the Breakfast Bustle with Olivia, sponsored by Janice in Fulham, in memory of her mum, Ivy.
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0: Coming up for Jenny on Hailing Islands, we've got Curtis Lee with Pretty Little Angel Eyes, going back to 1961.

That's Kaina King and his Hawaiians on the beach of Waikiki. Well, our lovely summer at the moment is tropical, isn't it? Well, you know, nice. It's just lovely. Just got to make the most of it. I'm dreading winter. I'm thinking, oh, we don't want the days to go by too quick. I know some days get very, very hot, but I'd much rather have that than winter. I'm just dreading winter. I don't want it to come round too quickly. But we're going to make the most of summer, and I'm enjoying every day. Possibly I'm getting browner and browner. Getting too brown, actually. I need to cover up a little bit more. We've got Bobby Darin and Lazy River. Nice and relaxing. Up.

Bobby Darin and Lazy River. Enjoy the lovely weather, and thank you for joining me today. Thank you for all your lovely requests. We played some great music this morning. Thank you. I'll be back here on Sunday at 10:30 to 12:00 with another request programme. Enjoy the sunshine. Enjoy the lovely weather. And I will leave you with Johnny Desmond and Jean Cooper Orchestra, Tropical Magic, coming up shortly. We've got Sandy with her show.

0: thanks to Sue and Peter Taylor in France for sponsoring Snap and Crackle. Thanks also to Wendy in Norwich, who sponsored the chat about gardening.
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3: Good morning. My name's Terry Bryant, and I run exercise classes under the name of Body Focus. And today, we're going to be focusing on the ankles. I'm sure a lot of you have stiff ankles and toes and things, so it's a good idea to get those moving. So just to start off with, let's sit up tall, as we always do. Pull that tummy in, roll your shoulders back and down. Make sure you're sitting comfortably. Now, you could be sitting on a dining room chair, or you could be sitting in an easy chair. It doesn't really matter. But we're just going to take the right heel forwards and then touch the heel to the floor and then touch the toe to the floor. All the time with that right foot, heel to the floor and toe to the floor. And the heel and the toe and the heel and the toe. And then we'll change over and do the same thing with the left foot, heel and toe and heel to the floor and toe to the floor and heel and toe. And then bring those feet back again and we'll do that right foot again, heel and toe and heel and toe and heel and toe and heel and toe, and then change over to that left foot, heel and toe and heel and toe and heel and toe and heel and toe. Well done. Your ankle should be nice and warm now. So just circle one foot round, just keeping getting that ankle moving, drawing a big circle with your big toe, and then circle back the other way. So you're drawing that circle the other way round, and then swap over to the other foot, lift the foot up and circle it round, drawing a big circle with your big toe, and then circle back the other way. Okay, well done. And then just place your feet on the floor. Sit up nice and tall, because I expect you've forgotten to pull that tummy in again. Just wiggle all your toes as much as you can in your shoes. Or if you haven't got any shoes on, then that's even better. You can just wiggle your toes across the floor. And then keep all the toes still, and then stretch them out as wide as you can, and then squeeze them tight. And then stretch them out, and squeeze them tight. And then just give them all a wiggle again. And keep all the toes still except your big toe. Just wiggle the big toe on its own. Is it doing what it's told? Well done. Okay, now keep that toe still. Wiggle the little toe on its own. Is that toe doing what it's told? Sometimes that toe's a bit disobedient and it won't do what it's told. And then just wiggle all the toes together. Well done. Sit up nice and tall. Pull that tummy in. And then we'll just tap that right foot from side to side. Just tapping it side to side. And then change over with that left foot. Tap it side to side. Well done. It's really important to keep those feet moving if you can, especially when you're sitting down. It does help to keep the blood circulating and it stops those feet from going to sleep. Okay, now we're just going to start to finish off, and we're just going to take one foot forward, resting the heel on the floor, and we're going to stretch the calves this time. So just rest the heel on the floor and pull the toes towards you as you push your heel away from you. And you should feel a stretch in that calf. Well done. And then we'll swap over and take the other foot forwards. Just pull the toes towards you and push the heel away from you. So you're getting a nice stretch in that calf. Okay, well done. And then just bring those feet back to about hip distance apart, nice and nicely on the floor, and then just keeping the toes on the floor, lift the heels up. So you're almost just pointing those toes, lifting those heels up as far as you can so that you're stretching the fronts of the legs. And then take those heels down. Well done. So that ends the exercises for today. I hope to see you next time.
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Hello, good morning. This is Sandy on Angel Radio with Yesterday Once More, which is kindly sponsored by Wendy in Norwich in loving memory of dear Anne, DJ Pete and Carol, who Wendy's known for many, many years. So put that kettle on and relax with a nice cuppa and listen to some of your favourite music. First one I'm going to play is for Wendy and it's Barbra Streisand, Once Upon a Summertime.

Lovely. Once Upon a Summer Time there by Barbara Streisand, and that was, of course, for you, Wendy. Hopefully you enjoyed it. Okay, next one I've got is for Margaret, and she wanted to listen to the Beach Boys with Surfin' USA.

And that, of course, was the Beach Boys with Surfin' USA. Hope you like that one, Margaret. Do you know what? That's just what I'd like to be doing now. A bit of surfing. Never done it in my life, but as long as it's on water, I don't care. Okay, now I've got one for Kaz, and she wanted to listen to Tom Jones with It's Not Unusual. And Kaz is one of my colleagues that I work with at the Rowans, and she's doing a grand job. So hope you enjoy this one, Kaz, and it's Tom Jones.

And that, of course, was Tom Jones. It's Not Unusual, and that was for you, Kaz. Hopefully you enjoyed it, and I'll see you in a couple of weeks. Okay, and now it's that time when I play music from people that have had birthdays this week. So it could be singers, songwriters, musicians, who knows? Let's have a look and see what I've got. First one is Paul Williams, born 2nd of July 1939, a singer with the Temptations, and this one is called The Way You Do the Things You Do.

And that was Paul Williams, who was born on the 2nd of July 1939, a singer with the Temptations. Next one I've got is Tom Springfield, born 2nd of July 1934, a singer and a guitar player with the Springfields. And this one is called Faraway Places.

And that, of course, was Tom Springfield. Hold on a second, I've just dropped my bit of paper. Very professional. And that, of course, was Tom Springfield, who was born 2nd of July 1934, a singer with the Springfields. Now I've got Randy Starr, who was born the 2nd of July 1930. He was a songwriter, and he wrote The Yellow Rose of Texas with Fred Wise for Elvis Presley. So let's have a little listen, shall we? Here we go.

And that, of course, was Elvis Presley with The Yellow Rose of Texas. And that was written by Randy Starr, who was born 2nd of July 1930. Next one is Marvin Rainwater, born 2nd of July 1925, a singer. And this one is called A Whole Lot of Woman.

And that was Marvin Rainwater, who was born on the 2nd of July 1925, a singer, obviously. Next one I've got is Anthony Topham, born 3rd of July 1947, a guitar player with the Yardbirds, and this one is called Over, Under, Sideways, Down.

man. That was Anthony Topham, who was born on the 3rd of July 1947, a guitar player with the Yardbirds. Next one I've got is Judith Durham. She was born 3rd of July 1943, a singer with the Seekers, and this one is called Island of Dreams.

And that, of course, was Judith Durham. Hold on, I've lost my paper again. Oh, goodness me, you can't get the staff. That's the trouble. Be with you in two shakes of a dog's tail. I've got so many bits of paper here, it's ridiculous. So it was Judith Durham. I can't find it. Oh, where the heck has it gone? I've got it. Born 3rd of July, 1943. Sorry about that. I'll have to have another drink, I think. Water, I hasten to add. Next one I've got is Fontella Bass, who was born 3rd of July, 1940. Singer, obviously, and it's Rescue Me. I think that's what I need.

And that was Fendella Bass, born on the 3rd of July 1940. Next one I got is Alan Wilson, born on the 4th of July 1943, a guitar player and a singer with Canned Heat. And this one is called On the Road Again.

And that was Alan Wilson, who was born on the 4th of July 1943, a guitar player and singer with Canned Heat. Right, the next one I've got is Jet Harris, born 6th of July 1939, a bass player with the Shadows. And this one is Contiki.

And that was Jet Harris, who was born on the 6th of July 1939, a bass player with The Shadows. Now I've got Jean Chandler, born 6th of July 1940, a singer, and this one is called Duke of Earl.

And that was Jean Chandler, who was born on the 6th of July 1940. Next one I've got is Della Reese, born on the 6th of July 1931, a singer, and this one is called Take My Heart.

And that was Della Reese, who was born on the 6th of July, 1931. Right, I've got four more to go. The next one is Bill Haley, born on the 6th of July, 1925. And this one is called Shake, Rattle and Roll.

0: And that, of course, was Bill Haley, who was born on the 6th of July, 1925. Next one I've got is Lorraine Adams, born on the 6th of July, 1911, a singer with the Andrews Sisters. And this one is called, I've lost it. Oh, what is wrong with me today? Pennsylvania 65,000.
1: Hello, operator. Give me Pennsylvania 65, oh, oh, oh.

And that was Laverne Andrews, who was born on the 6th of July 1911, a singer with the Andrews Sisters. Next one is Ringo Starr, born 7th of July 1940, a drummer with the Beatles. And this one is Yellow Submarine. In the

Hasta la

And that, of course, was Ringo Starr, who was born on the 7th of July 1940, a drummer with the Beatles. And the last one I've got is Mary Ford, born 7th of July 1924, a singer, guitar player with Les Paul. And this one is How High the Moon.

And that, of course, was Mary Ford, who was born on the 7th of July, 1924, a singer, guitar player with Les Paul. And that's the end of my list that I've got for people that have got birthdays this week. So I hope you've enjoyed it. Again, always a bit of a mixture. You never know what I'm going to find, do you? Anyway, so how are you coping with this weather? It's a little bit too hot, don't you think? Just a tad. I mean, I like the hot weather, don't get me wrong, but I think it's nighttime and you can't sleep properly. And then the next day you feel lethargic and horrible. But, you know, we mustn't complain because it won't be long and we'll be into autumn. So we've got to enjoy it. But the good thing is it's Wimbledon fortnight. And I don't know about you, but I love watching the tennis. So I watched that match last night with Djokovic and it was brilliant. So talking about tennis, I'm going to tell you just a few little things about Wimbledon. It's the oldest and only grass major hosted by the All England Lawn Tennis and Croquet Club in southwest London. The tournament was first held in 1877 as a men's single event. It is the only Grand Slam played on grass courts. The dress code is players have to wear entirely white clothing. Umpires strictly enforce this, having famously reprimanded legends like Roger Federer for wearing orange-soled shoes in 2013. The grass has to be exactly 8 millimetres. Tennis balls and replacements, approximately 54,000 tennis balls are used during the tournament. The strawberry tradition, strawberries and cream are iconic, stay, and nearly 2 million individual strawberries are consumed during the two-week tournament, and they come from a farm in Kent called the Hugh Low Farm in Kent, and they are brought in every day. Rufus the Hawk, to keep pigeons away from the courts, a bird scarer, a Harris hawk named Rufus, regularly circles the grounds in the early mornings. And the longest match, Wimbledon was the stage for the longest match in tennis history in 2010. John Isner and Nicholas Mahunt, I think it's called Mahat, played an epic 11-hour and 5-minute match that stretched over 3 days. That's absolutely amazing, isn't it? Really, really is. So that's just a little bit of facts about Wimbledon. Now I'm going to tell you a few things that happened in history today on the 8th of July. 1884, the National Society for the Prevention of Cruelty to Children was founded in London. In 1918, the national saving stamps were introduced in Britain. 1961, for the first time since 1941, Britain provided both women finalists for the Wimbledon Ladies Singles title. It was Christine Truman and Angela Mortimer. And in 1965, Ronald Biggs, who was serving a 30-year sentence for his part in the Great Train Robbery, escaped from Wandsworth Prison. So there you go, a few things that happened in history and a little bit about tennis beforehand. Right, now what I'm going to do, talking about the 8th of July, I'm going to play music that was popular different years. And the first one is 1960. So 1960, on the 8th of July, it was Johnny Kidd and the Pirates with Shaking All Over.

And that, of course, was Pat Boone with Moody River. That was popular in 1961. 8th of July 1962, it was Joe Brown, A Picture of You.

And then, of course, Joe Brown, A Picture of You, popular 1962. 1963, it was Buddy Holly with Bo Diddley.

And that, of course, is Buddy Holly with Bo Diddley, popular on the 8th of July, 1963. 1964, it was the Beach Boys with I Get Around.

And that, of course, was the Beach Boys with I Get Around, popular in 1964. 1965 was the Everly Brothers, The Price of Love.

And that, of course, was the Everly Brothers' The Price of Love, which was popular 1965. Excuse me, 1966, it was the Kinks with Sunny Afternoon.

And that, of course, was The Kinks, Sunny Afternoon, and that was in 1966. On the 8th of July 1967, this one was popular, Sandy Shaw, Puppet on a String.

0: String.
1: And that, of course, was Sandy Shaw, Puppet on a String, popular 1967. 1968, it was Richard Harris with MacArthur Park. Let's have a look and listen.

What can I say? Richard Harris, MacArthur Park. I haven't heard that for a long, long time, and I didn't realise when I put it on. It's 7 minutes long, just over 7 minutes. Long time, eh? Anyway, we're up to 8th of July 1969, so it's my last one, and it's Eamon Corner with Hello, Susie.

And that, of course, was Eamon Corner with Hello Susie, popular 8th of July, 1969. So that's the end of my songs that were popular different years on the 8th of July. I hope you enjoyed them. And now I am, was it 12:30? So it's time when I do different themes. And we've got one of our lovely listeners who helps me out because I seem to have forgotten. Well, not forgotten, but I'm just trying to think of something different to do. And he helps me out with suggestions. And this week it was clothes and fashion. So thank you for that, Roger. And the first one is the Kinks, dedicated follower of fashion.

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That's the Kinks. They're a dedicated follower of fashion. So that's my first song. Second one, Glenn Miller with Tuxedo Junction.

And that, of course, Glenn Miller, Tuxedo Junction. Next one I've got is Chris Farlow with Handbags and Glad Rags.

And that, of course, was Chris Farlow, Handbags and Glad Rags. And that was a song to do with clothes and fashion. And the next one I've got is Nancy Sinatra, These Boots Are Made for Walking.

And that, of course, Nancy Sinatra, these boots were made for walking. Now, I've just found this one. What about this? Ken Dodd, Where's My Shirt?

0: Ken Dodd there, wears me shirt. 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
1: Well, it's one for the

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That, of course, Elvis Presley there with Blue Suede Shoes. Thank you so much, Roger, for that. I had some lovely songs there that you gave me to see, to play, and that's really good. Thank you very much. Okay, so I've got 7 minutes to go. And, of course, this Saturday, I mean, it's all going on, isn't it? What with Wimbledon and football. Yes, it's this Saturday, isn't it? England are against Norway at 10 o'clock. I didn't watch, because I'm not really into football that much, to be honest with you. But I'm glad that they got through from Mexico. They were playing, weren't they? And hopefully they will do the same on Saturday. So I'm not sure if this is a song. I know this is a song they always used to sing, but I think they've changed it around now. They do Neil Gallagher or somebody's song. But this, to me, is the one that they always sing at football. So if anybody's listening over there to Angel Radio from the England squad, this is for you.

And then, of course, Neil Diamond's Sweet Caroline, and I played that for the England squad on Saturday. Good luck. Okay, well, it's almost time for me to go. Thank you so much for joining me this morning. It's been really nice knowing that you're there. And I will be back again next Wednesday. In the meantime, keep cool, drink plenty of water, walk in the shade, and all the usual things that you say to people. And, yeah, take care of yourself. And I'm going to leave you with Herb Albert, This Guy's in Love with You. Speak to you next week. Bye.

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Hello, Angel listeners. That's my signature tune, Madeline. So you'll know that it's Marilyn here rummaging through Ray's radiogram. Ray was my dad, and his radiogram had pride of place in the living room all through my childhood. Here's a song featuring Joe Stafford with the Paul Weston Orchestra and Liberace on piano. It's

That was the incomparable voice of Jo Stafford with her 1953 recording of Indiscretion. Harry Belafonte, dubbed the King of Calypso, a title which he was reluctant to accept, is perhaps best known for the Banana Boat song. But here he is singing about his native Jamaica with Island in the Sun.

You've just been listening to Island in the Sun, recorded by Harry Belafonte. Now here's a song featuring Dinah Shore. It was featured in the film Paleface and is Buttons and Bows.

We've just been listening to the 1948 recording of Buttons and Bows with Dinah Shaw. You're listening to Ray's Radiogram, presented by Marilyn. Ray was my dad, Madeline is my mum, and it's time now for one of her poems. It's called Hoodwinked, and comes from her book called Such Is Life, first published in 1994. Hoodwinked. I worked and saved ready cash for my retirement plan to spread my bread and butter with just a little jam. A useless bit of planning, for these then are the facts. If you've too much money, then you pay income tax, not only on your savings, but on your pension too. So many of the freebies will not apply to you, like rebate off the council rates, no grant for insulation, just a little annual rise that doesn't match inflation. Now I think it better if I had been more reckless, for there is always help at hand if you're poor and feckless. If the interest rates on savings reach an all-time low, then both the jam and butter from my slice of bread

That was the St. Louis Blues, played by the Universal International Orchestra. And now it's time for one of Ray's comedic songs. As I mentioned earlier, this song is synonymous with Harry Belafonte, but it's Stan Freberg's rendition of the Banana Boat Song.

0: He's
1: I'll have to ask you not to shout like that.
0: Well,
1: it's like right in my ear, man.
0: Well, it goes with the song.
1: Yeah, but don't holler in my ear,
0: well,
1: man.
0: Well, it's authentic calypso.
1: Yeah, but like I stand next to me, man.
0: Well, the shout goes with the bongo drums.
1: Well, not my bongo drums, man. I mean, move away.
0: Well, like. I don't see why.
1: No. Stand over next to the guitar, man.
0: He sent me over here.
1: Yeah? Well, then sing soft, man. You know, I mean, like, wow.
0: Okay. Yeah!
1: It's too loud, man.
0: Yeah!
1: That's better.
0: He's a day, he's a day, he's a day, he's a day, he's a day, oh. Daylight come and me wan go home.
1: Yeah, man.

0: Too loud, man, too loud.
1: 6 foot, 7 foot,
0: hold it,
1: foot,
0: man.
1: Bunch.
0: My ears, like my ears. No, hold it, man. It's too shrill, man. It's too piercing.
2: Oh, well, I don't see why.
0: No, it's too piercing, man. It's too piercing.
2: Well, I got to do the shout.
0: No, man, it's too piercing. Like, I don't dig loud noises.
2: Well, you ruined the whole...
0: piercing.
2: ...record is what you do.
0: Yeah, well, tough. I'll take my bongos and go, man, because the whole thing is, like, bugging me anyhow.
2: Yeah, well, wait a minute. I won't shout.
0: No, I'm...

0: man, like I didn't want to make this gig in the first place.
1: No, no, wait a minute. I'd be soft.
0: Yeah? Well, then back off from me, man. It's too piercing.
1: Okay.
2: How's this?
1: Yeah!
0: Too loud, man.
2: Okay.
0: Too loud, man. I can still hear you. Would you mind leaving the room?
2: Okay.

0: Hitler!
1: Hey, man, don't sing about spiders. I mean, ooh, well, like I don't dig spiders.
0: Well, that's how the song goes. He goes, Heidi deadly, a black tarantula.
2: Daylight come and they won't go home.
1: Is that it? Can I leave now?
0: Oh, not yet. We got a big finish.

0: Yeah, man.
1: I locked myself out.
0: Crazy.
2: I come through the window.
3: Daylight come and we won't go home.
4: That was the manic Stan Freberg with the irreverent Banana Boat Song. Next, I found a record by Jerry Adams, whose repertoire counted standards, show tunes, and pre-rock ballads. She recorded infrequently, but here she is with Moonlight in Vermont.

That was Moonlight in Vermont, sung by Jerry Adams. It brings back, for me, a delightful time spent there visiting barbershop friends, the Von Trapp family home, and last but not least, Ben and Jerry's ice cream factory. I hope you'll join me again soon as I rummage through Ray's radiogram once more, finding some records which I hope will give you much pleasure and remind you of days gone by. But for now, it's Marilyn, signing off from Angel Radio with my signature tune, Madeline.

0: London, 1935. I'd been back 3 months in the old country and frankly wondering why.
1: Fast-paced, hilarious, utterly bonkers.
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1: Liz, who absolutely loves Hailing Island, sponsors Portrait of a Star in memory of her husband, Graham. 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
9: You're listening to Portrait of a Star. I'm Ed Payne, and welcome to the programme. Paul Weston, originally Paul Westine, was born in Springfield, Massachusetts, on March the 12th, 1912. He grew up in Pittsville and graduated from Dartmouth College in 1933, where he played piano and led the dance band known as the Green Serenaders.

the Paul Western Orchestra, and I Only Have Eyes For You. While doing some work at Columbia University in 1934, Paul sold some arrangements to the Joe Hames Orchestra. When Tommy Dorsey took over the Joe Hames Orchestra in 1935, he hired Paul Western as his chief arranger. This association lasting some 5 years, in which time the Dorsey Band produced some of its most memorable recordings, which included Stardust, Song of India, Night and Day, and many others. Here's Paul with his orchestra and his version of Don't Blame Me.

that popular favourite, Don't Blame Me. It was while Paul was with Tommy Dorsey that he met his future wife, Jo Stafford, who was then a member of the Pied Pipers group. After leaving the Dorsey outfit, he worked with Bob Crosby and a very young Dinah Shore.

the orchestra, and My Blue Heaven. A year or so later, Paul did his very first film arranging for Bing Crosby and Fred Astaire for the film Holiday Inn. Work on other films quickly followed, and it was at Paramount that he met songwriter Johnny Mercer, who in 1942 was in the process of forming Capitol Records with a couple of close associates.

Oh, as far as you know, you came along from out of nowhere. It was in 1943 that Paul joined the staff at Capitol Records, where he worked with numerous singers, including Joe Stafford, whom he later married in 1952.

the evergreen song Deep Purple. It was in 1952 that Paul had his own show, which was heard on CBS Radio, and he appeared regularly on a Joe Stafford television show in 1954.

the melodic, all the things you are. Such was the popularity of Paul Weston, a person who collaborated on many famous songs, that he became one of the founder members and president of the National Academy of Recording Arts and Sciences, the organisation who began awarding Grammy Awards in 1958.

I'm in the mood for love. Towards the end of his life, Paul Weston established his own Corinthian record label. Paul died on the 20th of September 1996 at the age of 84 in Santa Monica, California. He left behind a wonderful legacy of fine music. And to close this short profile on the great performer, he bows out of the programme with a fine rendition of I'll Be Seeing You.

Portrait of a Star was sponsored by Liz on Hailing Island in memory of her husband Graham, who was a barbershop singer for many years and loved listening to Angel Radio.

A warm welcome to Holger's World of Music. Today we will have a lot of kisses. No competition to the Friday afternoon program of Josie and Mark, but a lot of music about kissing. Promised and sealed with a kiss by Brian Hyland.

Brian Hyland sealed with a kiss in 1962. Don't Be Shy and Dance Now with Glenn Miller and the Modern Airs, the Kiss Polka.

0: 1941. Don't Take Off Your Dance Shoes. After Glenn Miller and the Kiss Polka comes Preston Love with Kissin' Boogie, 1952.
1: Well, I get all set for a date with you. You cut a mouth and all you wanna do is

0: Preston Love and his band is mentioned on the record, but not the singer. I could find it out, it's Beverly Wright. And now a change, we go to Scotland and listen to Ewan McCall, Kissin's No Sin, released in 1960.
1: Some say that kissin's a sin, but I think it's never. For kissin has wind in this world since ever there was twa. If it wasna lawful, lawyers wouldna allow it. If it wasna holy, ministers wouldna do it. If it wasna modest, maidens wouldna tak it. If it wasna plenty, poor folks wouldna get it.
0: Wasn't that nice? And so true. Kissin's no sin. But what about stealing kisses? Listen to Sam Cooke.

Sam Cooke and Stealing Kisses, released 1960. The British actress Julian Hills grew up in France. She sings for us, Zou bisou bisou, oh kiss kiss. Not so interesting lyrics, just all about kissing.

Zoobie Zoobie Zoo by Jillian Hills. Sophia Loren sang an English version in the film The Millionaire. Now we hear the Irving Berlin composition, This Year's Kisses. Piano and vocals, Nina Simone, 1966.

This year is Kisses by Nina Simone. The Beach Boys sang in 1966, Kiss Me Baby, the second a cappella song today.

The Beach Boys, Kiss Me Baby. And now similar title, but different song and different sound. Kiss Me Baby, Ray Charles, 13 years earlier, 1952.

0: have a visitor today. It's my friend Christine from Dresden and her cute puppy Charlie, just 4 months of age. Christine helps me sometimes to find an appropriate French or Italian song and improves my pronunciation. What have you brought today?
1: Hello, everybody. It's strange for me not to listen to Angel Radio, but to speak to you. I found a nice Italian swing song from 1940, when jazz and swing became popular in Italy too. Alberto Rabagliati sings Ba ba baciami piccina, what means Ki ki kiss me, baby.

0: This was the Italian swing song Ba Ba Baciami Piccina by Alberto Rapagliati.
1: Thanks for your help. Regular listeners of Angel Radio may know the English hit version of the song Rosemary Clooney recorded in April 1952. I have another interesting version of the song recorded 4 months later in August 52. The American musician Mickey Katz was born in 1909 into a very poor Jewish family in Cleveland. From 1946 to 47, he played for 1 year with the comedy band of Spike Jones. After that, he started to make his own recordings. He specialized on Yiddish parodies. Now his klezmer version, Pachami.
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0: 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Man, that part's a routine of the Machiah.
1: Patcha Me with Mickey Katz and his orchestra. Now we have three songs for the end of the day. A little kiss at twilight, a kiss goodnight, and a kiss in the night. We start with a 1938 recording, Benny Goodman and his orchestra with Marta Tilton and A Little Kiss at Twilight.

Little Kiss at Twilight, Benny Goodman and Martha Tilton. Now Ella Fitzgerald accompanied by Randy Brooks and his orchestra. A Kiss Goodnight, 1945.

Ella Fitzgerald and the orchestra of Randy Brooks, A Kiss Goodnight. And now A Kiss in the Night. Again the orchestra of Benny Goodman, but this time with the singer Art Lund, 1946.

A Kiss in the Night, Benny Goodman, and Art Lund, who was also an actor. I guess the most of you know the evergreen Besame Mucho, Kiss a Lot. It was composed by Consuela Velasquez, a Mexican, who was just 19 years old when she wrote it. At this time, she told later, she had never kissed a man and the lyrics were all her fantasy. We heard now with the Argentine guitarist and singer Oscar Alemán. It's one of the first recordings, 1941. If the style remembers you Django Reinhardt, you are on the right track. Alemán lived in the 30s in Paris. He played in the band of Josephine Baker and he was a friend of Django Reinhardt.

In 1963, Dean Martin offered Candy Kisses, released on the country album Dean Tex Martin Writes Again. And now a Dixieland band with a long tradition, founded in 1948 in New Orleans, the Dukes of Dixieland. They play for us a song of a past love, I Wonder Who Is Kissing Her Now, 1968.

I wonder who is kissing her now, the Dukes of Dixieland. And now June Christie with a 1959 recording, Kissing Bug, an insect with a special tactic to get the prey.

0: bug.
1: That was June Christie and her Kissing Bug. About half an hour ago, we had the Italian song Ba Ba Baciami. In the end, we will have now an Italian aria about a kiss, Il Baggio. It's from the opera La Spia, The Spy, by Luigi Arditi. The Italian composer spent his last years in England and died 1903 in Hove near Brighton. Singer is Rita Streich, who was called Vienna Nightingale in the 50s. Thanks that you spent your time with Holger's Word of Music. I hope you enjoyed it, and we will meet again next week.

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Hello and welcome to Music of the Silver Screen, Programme 20, introduced by Pete Bittman. The last programme ended in 1958 with Bernard Herrmann's score for the Alfred Hitchcock thriller Vertigo, and there were two more scores to come that year. First up was the Second World War film The Naked and the Dead. One of the last films produced by RKO Radio Pictures before its closure, it was based on Norman Mailer's acclaimed 1948 novel of the same name, and starred Aldo Ray, Cliff Robertson, and Raymond Massey. Contemporary critics found it to be a conventional war picture that lacked the psychological depth of the source material, but not so Herrmann's score, which showed his usual mastery of tension, heat, and internal conflict, while underlining the psychological brutality of war rather than its glory. To achieve this, he dispensed with the string section of the orchestra altogether, using a large brass section, woodwinds, a large percussion section, and a single harp. Here's the prelude, followed by the cue, the snake, and the finale.

William Stromberg conducting the Moscow Symphony Orchestra in the Prelude, Snake and Finale from Bernard Herrmann's score from The Naked and the Dead. As with Vertigo, recording of Herrmann's score was affected by the Hollywood musician strike of 1958, and the film soundtrack was recorded in Munich using the Gronke Symphony Orchestra, now the Munich Symphony Orchestra, conducted by Kurt Gronke, which artistic control freak Herrmann found particularly frustrating. His final film score of 1958 was The Seventh Voyage of Sinbad. A fantasy adventure film, it was the first episode in Columbia Pictures' trilogy of Sinbad films. Renowned for pioneering the Dynamation stop-motion animation technique created by Ray Harryhausen, featuring iconic creatures such as a cyclops, a skeleton, and a dragon, it starred Kerwin Matthews, Catherine Grant, Torrin Thatcher, Richard Eyre, and Alec Mango. Often quoted as the most influential fantasy score of all time, Herrmann's magical score is credited with setting the template for everything from Star Wars to Lord of the Rings. Here's the overture, The Duel with the Skeleton, perhaps the most famous cue in fantasy cinema, where Herrmann uses chattering xylophones, castanets, and woodblocks to mimic the clicking of bone on bone, turning Harryhausen's marvel of animation into a frighteningly rhythmic dance, and the finale.

topping the US box office for 7 weeks and earning 3 Academy Award nominations, it's now widely regarded as one of the greatest films ever made. The musician's strike over, Herman was once again able not only to write the score, but conduct it with his own orchestra. Is the overture, followed by the cues, The Stone Faces and On the Rocks, which accompany the film's climax on Mount Rushmore, and the finale.

the Slovak National Symphony Orchestra, conducted by Joel McNeely, in the overture, The Stone Faces, On the Rocks, and the finale from Bernard Herrmann's score for the 1959 film North by Northwest. His next film that year was a much smaller production, Blue Denim. Adapted from the Broadway play by James Leo Herlihy and William Noble, it stars Carol Linley and Brandon DeWilde as two teenagers in 1950s Michigan who are navigating the consequences of an unplanned pregnancy. Although the movie and its approach, driven by the production codes in force at the time, have not aged well, Herrmann's score remains timeless. Here's the prelude and finale from the score.

the prelude and finale from Bernard Herrmann's score for the 1959 film Blue Denim. The composer was conducting the 20th Century Fox Studio Orchestra. It was back to a major production for his last film of the year, the science fiction adventure Journey to the Centre of the Earth. Based on the 1864 novel by Jules Verne, it follows an expedition into an Icelandic volcano to find the Earth's core, and features special effects that earned 3 Academy Award nominations. For his score, Herrmann decided that warmth and humanity were totally wrong for the cold, inorganic world of rock and magma, so he removed the complete string section from the orchestra. Instead, he created a bottom-heavy ensemble to give a sense of crushing geological weight. Using 5 organs, including 1 massive cathedral pipe organ and 4 electronic organs, 9 harps, used not for angelic sounds but for percussive, shimmering and sometimes jagged textures, a massive woodwind section, including flutes, oboes and clarinets, but focused heavily on lower registers of bassoons and contrabassoons, and a heavy brass section of horns, trumpets, trombones and tubas. Here from Herrmann's score is the Prelude, Mountaintop and Sunrise, The Lost City Atlantis, and the finale.

The composer was conducting the 20th Century Fox Symphony Orchestra in the Prelude, Mountaintop and Sunrise, The Lost City Atlantis, and the finale from his score for the 1959 science fiction film Journey to the Centre of the Earth. His first film of the new decade brought yet another successful collaboration with director Alfred Hitchcock, this time for Psycho. Starring Anthony Perkins and Janet Leigh, the film is renowned for its groundbreaking techniques, including the iconic shower scene, Bernard Herrmann's screeching violin score, and the narrative shock of killing off its leading star a third of the way through. Despite initial critical division, it was a massive commercial success, earning $50 million on a budget of approximately $807,000, and was nominated for 4 Academy Awards. In his score for Journey to the Center of the Earth, Herrmann used an orchestra with no strings. This time, he used only violins, violas, cellos, and double basses to get the sound he wanted. Cold, jagged, and devoid of the lush romanticism usually associated with violins. To achieve the effect, the players used mutes for most of the score, removing them for the stabbing moments to create a sonic contrast that felt like a physical assault. Here from the score is The Prelude, The Murder, and The Finale.

The Prelude, The Murder, and The Finale from Bernard Herrmann's score for Alfred Hitchcock's Psycho. Interestingly, Hitchcock originally wanted the shower scene to be silent. He thought the visuals were enough, but Herrmann ignored him, composed the new iconic shrieking violin cue anyway, and played it for Hitchcock. Hitchcock changed his mind, and later remarked that 33% of the effect of Psycho was due to the music. Herrmann's next film, in 1960, was for the adventure fantasy The Three Worlds of Gulliver. Loosely based on Jonathan Swift's 1726 novel Gulliver's Travels, the film stars Kerwin Matthews, June Thorburn, and Shelley Alberoni. Once again, he was working with the great Ray Harryhausen, who provided the special visual effects required using his Dynamation stop-motion animation process. The score was a complete change of direction from his previous films, with Herrmann writing a brilliant pastiche of Baroque and classical music, filtered through his own modern sensibilities, and using the orchestration to mimic the scale of Gulliver's surroundings. Much of the filming and post-production was done in London, allowing Herrmann to use the London Symphony Orchestra for the soundtrack recording. Here from that score is the Overture, followed by the cues Wapping Market, The Storm, Pursued by Giants, and The Finale.

The London Symphony Orchestra, conducted by the composer, with the overture, Wapping Market, The Storm, Pursued by Giants, and the finale from Bernard Herrmann's score for The Three Worlds of Gulliver. 1961 brought just one commission, the score for the science fiction film Mysterious Island. Starring Michael Craig, Joan Greenwood, Herbert Lom, Michael Callan, and Gary Merrill, and loosely based on Jules Verne's 1874 novel, the story follows Union prisoners of war who escape from a Confederate stockade during the American Civil War in a hot air balloon, only to crash land on a remote Pacific island inhabited by giant creatures. Once again, it features special effects by Ray Harryhausen, and was shot on location in Spain and at Shepperton Studios in England, allowing Herrmann to work with the LSO once again on the soundtrack recording. For this score, Herrmann returned to a large orchestra, doubling the French horns from their usual 4 to 8, adding harps, vibraphones, xylophones, and glockenspiels, and reinforcing the lower woodwinds with contrabassoons. Here's the prelude and the finale, Escape from the Island.

The prelude and finale, Escape from the Island, from Bernard Herrmann's score for the 1961 science fiction film Mysterious Island, played there by the London Symphony Orchestra, conducted by the composer. Well, that's all we have time for in this programme, but please do join me again for the next programme in the series, Music of the Silver Screen. Until then, from me, Pete Pittman, it's goodbye for now.

Ivy and Janice at Farm Lane Nursing Home, Fulham, were very pleased to sponsor that programme. With thanks to all at Angel Radio for the music and memories. We're

0: Our Wednesday afternoon show is kindly sponsored by Jean Coker. Thank you, Jean.
1: Indeed. Thank you, Jean. Very good afternoon to you. It's Tony with you for sitting in for Brian this afternoon on a jolly warm Wednesday afternoon. How are you doing? Are you coping okay? So, magical memories.

That was Elsie Carlisle with So Many Memories. I was thinking about what should I do for this programme, and I thought I'd just go back to my childhood and think about some of the memories that that I've got. I do remember having a ball, a rubber ball. Not too big, bigger than a tennis ball, probably twice or three times the size of a tennis ball, but it had nursery rhyme characters on it, and I remember running around playing with that. I don't know whether I was out of nappies, but I do remember being very, very tiny and playing with my ball.

Yes, the ball game. Take me out to the ball game. They, of course, were the Andrews sisters. The male voice there was Dan Daly. Shall we have another game record?

another game record there, just to go with my childhood games. I remember one Christmas I got, it was called a compendium. I think I must have been about eight or nine. I didn't know what the word compendium meant, but inside was a board which was folded in the middle, and when you unfolded it, on one side was a game of Ludo, and on the other side was a game of Snakes and Ladders. And in the box, in the compendium box, you also got a plastic shaker for your dice, and you got some coloured plastic discs, which were your markers. I think there was yellow, blue, green and red. And I think there were four of each. So four of you could play the game. Do they still play games? I don't think they do. It's all on computers now and telephones, isn't it? Or mobile phones, as they call them. I was actually born in the year that sweet rationing finished. That was 1954.

Arizella Fitzgerald. I think she was with Chick Webb's orchestra on that song. Chew, chew, chew your bubble gum. The bubble gum that we used to get when we were little was called Bazooka. And I think it was in the

0: That was Lonnie Donegan with Does Your Chewing Gum Lose Its Flavour on the Bedpost Overnight? Did you know that Lonnie Donegan didn't write that? He actually performed that about 15 years, I think, after the original recording of it.
1: What to do? Hallelujah, the question is peculiar. It's got me on the go. I give a lot of dough. If someone here would tell me, is it yes or is it no? Does the spearmint lose its flavor on the bedpost overnight? If you chew it in the morning, will it be too hard to bite? Can't you see I'm going crazy? Won't somebody put me right? Does the spearmint lose its flavor on the bedpost overnight? The nation rose as one and sent its favorite son to the White House, this mighty country's lighthouse. He saw the president. He said that I've been sent to solve the burning question that involves the continent. Does the spearmint lose its flavor on the bedpost overnight? Would you use it on your collar when your button's not in sight? Put your hand beneath your seat and you will find it there all right. Does the spearmint lose its flavor on the bedpost overnight? Does the spearmint lose its flavor on the bedpost overnight? If your teacher tells you not to chew it, swallow it, but fight. Could you grab it with your tonsils and then swing it left and right? Does the spearmint lose its flavor on the bedpost overnight? Here comes the blushing bride, the boob right at her side. To the altar, as steady as Gibraltar. The bridegroom has the ring, it's such a pretty thing. She puts it on her finger and the choir begins to sing. Does the spearmint lose its flavor on the bedpost overnight? Always taste it on your napkin if you want to be polite.

0: get a job as typist if you couldn't do it right?
1: Does the spearmint lose its flavor on the bedpost overnight?
0: Does the spearmint lose its flavor on the bedpost overnight?
1: Well, it makes a fellow shut up when he's dying to recite.
0: Would you give it to your parrot if he isn't cursing right?
1: Does the spearmint lose its flavor on the bedpost overnight?
2: They were the Happiness Boys on a cylinder. Does your spearmint lose its flavour on the bedpost overnight? Right, where are we going next? Oh, yes, just to remind you, it's Tony sitting in for Brian on the Magical Memories program. I'm happy to play records from your childhood or your youth, if you so wish. 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Or you can phone me free 0800 014 1955. That's free on 0800 014 1955. And please ring while the music's playing, not while I'm nattering on the wireless. I've got a Trixie teaser for you if you want one. I'll do that in about 5 or 6 minutes time. Still on the subject of sweets, we used to get chews, little chews. You got 4 for a penny, a farthing each, and you also could get for a penny a foot long bar of toffee. I think it was coloured pink, if I remember rightly, and I think it was called Arrow. Here's Jake Thackeray with a toffee song. It's The Blacksmith and, no relation, The Blacksmith and the Toffee Maker.
3: He was a blacksmith by trade. He used to live on his own. She was a little old maid. She was all gristle and bone, just a crone that you might not have fancied yourself. She was not born to attract.

Farmer Futter. Time has no time to spare, and the years pass by as they must. The spinster shivered with despair, and the blacksmith sweated with lust, fit to bust, until one day she went.

She was in for a shock. For high in the tower like a bird, the smith was mending the clock. And he had overheard every word. He nearly fell off his perch with delight. But stout fella, he kept his head. He didn't snigger as a lot of men might. But in the tones of Jehovah instead, he said, "You're not bereft, there's a good lad left." He

the spinster's eyes opened wide when she heard the Almighty One. In a trembling voice she replied, "Lord, any man is better than none." Whereupon the joyous blacksmith went home at the trot, dressed up to kill in a tick. Went and asked her if she'd have him or not, and she said yes damn quick, because she knew her state. It's daft to wait when love is overdue, to miss your cue, delay or demur. In answer to a little creed occur, this is as much a romance as all of the others that you get, and not so much a song and a dance as Romeo and Juliet, nor as wet, because their love didn't go to the head. No call to go berserk,

0: That's to go with my penny toffees. Jake Thackeray, the blacksmith and the toffee maker. I'll play you a nice humorous Jake Thackeray one after we've had a quick look at what tonight and tomorrow's weather holds for us.
1: Today's weather forecast is sponsored by Jackie and Marcus of Westminster, London.
0: Thank you, Jackie and Marcus. Okie dokie then. So high tide this evening is at 6:23. That's at Portsmouth. The sun sets at 18 minutes past nine. Uncomfortably warm tonight under clear skies, with tonight's temperature at around 18 centigrade, 64 Fahrenheit. We have a waning quarter moon, and tomorrow will be hot, dry and sunny with very little cloud cover. Temperatures 26 centigrade, 79 Fahrenheit by 10 o'clock in the morning, rising to 29, that's 84 tomorrow afternoon.
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2: Give us a kiss, just one little kiss, sweetness.

There we go. That was Jake Thackeray with The Nurse. Love the line at the end there. Right, Wendy gave me a call and she said we used to sing Kumbaya.

That was Kumbaya by the Sandpipers. That was for Wendy in Norwich, who remembers singing that one. Thank you, Wendy. Right, let's... What have I done with my bit of paper? Bear with. Here it is. This is my bit of paper with my Trixie teaser on it. So I hope you've got pen and paper ready for my Trixie teaser. If you haven't done one before, what you have to do is get answers to my clues. I've got four clues. Each clue has a one-word answer. When you've got four one-word answers, read them out loud to yourself, and you'll find yourself saying something completely different to what you think you are saying. Clue number one has a three-letter answer. The sensory organ of sight. Three letters. The sensory organ of sight. Next clue, a five-letter answer. Another name for a small venomous snake found in the UK, also known as a viper. Five letters. Another name for a small venomous snake found in the UK, also known as a viper. Next clue, a six-letter answer. A person granted the title Sir, or a chess piece shaped like a horse's head. Six letters. A person granted the title Sir, or a chess piece shaped like a horse's head. And your final clue, a five-letter answer. An official appointed to serve as the chief executive of a municipality, such as a city, town, or borough. Five letters. An official appointed to serve as the chief executive of a municipality, such as a city, town, or borough. That's your Trixie teaser. And now we've got an email from Carolyn Singleton. Carol says, "Hi, one of my favourite memories when growing up in the 60s was listening to the wireless with my dad on a Sunday morning, and one of our favourite records was Three Wheels on My Wagon." Yes, I used to like that one as well. And later on in the 60s, when children's television started, there was a cartoon that went with this song as well.

0: Cherokee, sing along with me.
1: Higgity, higgity, higgity, higgity, higgity.
2: There we go. That was for Carolyn Singleton. They were the New Christy Minstrels. And that was from an LP called The New Christy Minstrels Play Cowboys and Indians, which is something that I used to play when I was little as well. Thank you for that one, Carol. Right, where are we going next? Let's have a look. Oh, yes. Michael. Where's Michael? Michael emailed, I taught I tore a puddy tat by Mel Blanc. When this was played when I was a child, it used to frighten the living daylights out of me, as I always thought the cat would get the bird, literally. Brilliant show as always when you're on air, Tony. Best regards, Michael and Tricia. Thank you, Michael.

0: I am that great big battle cat. 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I only have one aim in life, and that is very plain. I want to catch that little bird and eat him right away. But just as I get close to him, this is what he'll say. I taught a putty cat a creeping upon me. You bet he saw a putty cat. That putty cat is me.
1: That putty cat is very bad. He sneaks up from behind. I don't think I would like it if I knew what's on his mind. I have a strong

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0: bit wrong, I'll ring the bell and say, ole! 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
1: There, we did a buy one, get one free there with Mel Blanc. The first one was requested by Michael of Trisha and Michael fame, and that was I Tore a Puddy Tat. And then we had Mel Blanc with Billy Mays Orchestra, and The Hat I Got for Christmas is Too Big. Right. Next, let's have a look. Got me a bit of paper here. I always need my bit of paper. Right, Linda and Dave on the Isle of Wight got the answer to my Trixie teaser and requested Bill Haley.

0: O'Haley and the Comets, The Saints Rock and Roll from 1956, and that was chosen by Linda and Dave on the Isle of Wight. Thank you, you two. I think it's a bit cooler over there than it is over here. You lucky people. Shall we have a quick look and see what's going to be on your wireless later on? We'll do up to the nighttime programmes, then we'll take a break, and I'll play you a couple of Fats Waller records for Ian and Margaret in Aldwick, and then we'll look at the nighttime programmes. So, programme schedule.
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0: Thank you, Richard. Coming up at 6 o'clock this evening, it's the Fabulous 50s with Les Peckham, and that's sponsored by John in Waterlooville. At 7 o'clock, Bob Sevier with some more Gems from the Vaults, sponsored by St Mary's Church Tea Room in Portchester Castle. At 7.35 tonight, Ivan's away, as you probably realise, so we've got Janice in with her whips and her stirrups. Is it stirrups? Spurs that jingle jangle. I'll have to get that on in a minute. Yes, Janice will be with you at 7.35 with some more country and western, and that's sponsored by Tricia and Michael and Donna and Danny, and the quiz is sponsored by Gina and Ico. At 10:05, Hot Pipes with Steve Ashley. That's sponsored by David in Shepherd's Bush. And at 10:35, Jeff Porter brings us some light music. The shows through the night are sponsored by Lord Danbury for Les, Maureen, Vera and Dennis. And as I say, I'll tell you about those after we've played a couple of Fats Waller records, especially for Ian and Margaret in Aldwick.

0: Well, all right then.
1: Fabulous. Fats Waller there. The first one I played was 24 Robbers, and then we played Dust Off That Old Piano, Oh Susanna, of course. I'll play you another Oh Susanna record after we've looked at the nighttime programmes here on Angel. So at 11 o'clock tonight, if you're keeping awake, if the heat is not letting you sleep comfortably, put on your wireless and Angel at Night with Iris from 11 right through until 2 in the morning. At 2 o'clock, Robin will keep you company for 40 minutes. At 2:40, Willie spins the 60s. That'll wake you up. At 3:35, Audrey's Chats and Tunes, and at 4:30, Anne plays her Music Hall records. At 5:30 in the morning, just bear with me while I stop that. Where was I? 5:30 in the morning, Shep Woolley's Suitcase. 7:30, Good Morning with Sean, and Olivia will be with you at 8 o'clock with the Breakfast Bustle. Shep is sponsored by David in Leafy Shepherd's Bush. Sean sponsored by David in Leafy Shepherd's Bush. And the Breakfast Bustle with Olivia sponsored by Janice in Fulham in memory of her mum Ivy.
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1: Thank you, Richard. Right, that other Oh Susanna record.

Jeanette Garcia's singing with Jacques Ellian's orchestra. Oh, Susanna, youpie, youp, la, la. I had to throw that one in. I throw it in whenever I get a chance. Right. Oh, yes. Chris in North London had a record, a 78, of Old MacDonald Had a Farm by Frank Sinatra. He preferred the B-side.

the B-side of that 78 that Chris in North London preferred to the A-side, which was Old MacDonald. You'll Always Be the One I Love. And Frank Sinatra, a gorgeous voice there, beautifully sung. He did do some very strange ones. And this one brings us back to the sweets that I was talking about earlier. Do you remember outside the sweet shop, next to the dog with a slot in its head that you put a penny in for the RSPCA, or the little boy with the he was carrying a box with a slot in the top, and he had leg calipers on, and you put penny in there to raise money for the Spastic Society, now called Scope, I think. But next to those, outside the sweet shop, you had a stand, and halfway up the stand, or at the top of the stand, was a see-through plastic bubble that had toys, little toys, but also gobstoppers. And you put your, I think it was a penny, may have been a halfpenny, you put it in the slot, turned the handle, and you either got a sweet or a little toy. This is the Frank Sinatra song about that piece of machinery.

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But it did remind me of the thing that stood outside of the sweet shop. Talking about Frank Sinatra's strange records...

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1: It's getting late. I really have to hurry. Well, just a teensy weensy little one, and then good night.
0: Give me your paw.
1: Something inside me says I really shouldn't.
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1: If it was anybody else, I wouldn't.
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1: The way you make me stay out late with you, it just ain't right.

0: So you the Airedale that's been keeping me thought out late every night, huh? Well, take that, and take that, and take that. Hot dog, woof.
1: Well, a chap doing the barking, that was Donald Bain. The lady saying, "Mama will bark," that was Dagmar, the actress, and, of course, Frank Sinatra. They recorded that in 1951. Don't know why I did that. Bear with.

three letters, the sensory organ of sight. Next clue, a five-letter answer, another name for a small venomous snake found in the UK, also known as a viper. There was a group called the Vipers, weren't there? I'll see if I can find something by them in a minute. Next clue, a six-letter answer. A person granted the title Sir, that's S-I-R, or a chess piece shaped like a horse's head. And your final clue, a five-letter answer. An official appointed to serve as the chief executive of a municipality such as a city, town or borough. All right, that's your Trixie teaser. You can call me 0800 014 1955, that's free, or you can email me studio@angelradio.uk. I mentioned earlier about Janice being on the wireless at 7:35 with some more cowboy songs, and I mentioned that she had a whip and spurs.

0: How's about a chew of bubblegum, partner?
1: Nah, but I sure could go for a slug of milk.
2: Yippee-yay, yippee-o. He's a rootin', tootin', one-man rodeo.
0: He's a tired little hombre in a 10-gallon hat.
1: When he's heading to the bunkhouse for some rest.
0: Though he isn't even three,
1: once you see him, you'll agree.
2: He's the best dressed cowboy in the West. There's a spot of oatmeal on his vest. Still, he's the best dressed cowboy in the West.
3: That was Sid Tepper and Roy Brodsky from 1949, the best dressed cowboy in the West. And before that, we had Gene Autry, I Got Spurs That Jingle, Jangle, Jingle, from 1942. And be sure to tune in, well, don't go anywhere, but stay tuned for Janice at 7:35 tonight with some more country and Western for you. Right. Yes, I've got an email from Jeff in Greenwich. Good afternoon, Jeff. Jeff says, what are you doing on at this time? He says, I've just finished the school run. Well, I'm sitting in for our Brian, who's off gallivanting yet again. Talking about school bus runs,

Something Smith, no relation, and the Redheads from 1958. That was School Bus Rock, and dedicate that to Jeff in Greenwich, who's just finished the school run. Thelma in Gosport got the right answer to my Trixie teaser and asked for Johnny Mathis.

That was Johnny Mathis, Every Step of the Way, for our Thelma in Gosport. Now, good evening, Tony. The answer is yes, you got it right. Kind regards, John and Jan, currently staying near Porlock on our Hollybobs. It's a tad cooler here than home. Now, Porlock. I'm sure that I stayed at a place called Porlock, and there was somebody ringing while I'm talking. Let's stop that. I'm pretty sure that there was a really, really steep hill, Porlock Hill, which had a wasn't only very steep, but it also had a hairpin bend at the bottom. So John and Jan, normally on the Lee Stubbington border, if you're up that hill, I can't resist playing this one for you.

for John and Jan. The Fool on the Hill and The Folks Who Live on the Hill. And got an email from Jan. She says, thank you, Tony, for The Lovely Fool on a Hill. We are both Beatles fans, although John is too young to remember them as much as I do. We are on the other side of Porlock, but we'll be tackling the hill tomorrow as we plan to visit Linton and Lynmouth. Kind regards, Jan. P.S. It's John's birthday tomorrow. It's Olivia doing the breakfast bustle tomorrow. I'll have to make sure she plays you something. Probably Beatles. We'll see what we can do for you. Now, I'll give you the answer to the Trixie teaser and tell you who got it right. The first one, the sensory organ of sight, that was I. The other name for the viper, that was adder. The person granted the title sir, that was knight. And an official appointed to serve as chief executive of a municipality, that was mayor. If you read those out to yourself, I had a nightmare. I did have a nightmare last night. It was that brought this to mind. Anyway, well done to Linda and Dave on the Isle of Wight, Wendy in Norwich, Ian and Margaret in Aldwick, Pat and Fred in Southfields, Carol in Singleton, Thelma in Gosport, Jeff in Greenwich, Sandra and Rob in Westmoors, and John and Jan up Porlock. Well done, well done. I had a nightmare. Right, now, have a listen to these two, just the very first few notes of these two records. Very similar, aren't they? The first one was Fats Domino, Blue Monday. Second one was Georgie Fame, Ballad of Bonnie and Clyde. Very, very similar beginnings.

Two very different records with very similar beginnings. Fats Domino, Blue Monday, and Georgie Fame, Ballad of Bonnie and Clyde. Right, just had a chat with James in Hythe on the edge of the New Forest, and he got my Trixie teaser, but didn't ring in. Silly Billy. But James has asked for some Slim Whitman. God.

Two records by Slim Whitman, especially for James in Hythe. The first one was from 1957, that was Since You've Gone, and then we jumped back to 1968 with South of the Border. Thank you, James. Another two records that have very similar beginnings. I've only got time to play one, but I will play you both beginnings.

There we go. Two very similar beginnings. The first one, Bad Penny Blues, and then the Beatles, Lady Madonna. I've only got time to play Bad Penny Blues, I'm afraid.

0: Humphrey Littleton with Bad Penny Blues, bringing our magical memories to a close. Thank you so much to Gene Coker for sponsoring the programme. I shall see you again tomorrow afternoon at 2 o'clock, when I'll be playing some of the longer records in the Angel Library. Then again on Saturday, I'll be bringing you the 1950s chart show. And next week, I'll be sitting in for Olivia on Wednesday and Thursday on the Breakfast Bustles. So join me then. Thank you so much for your company. Bye for now.
1: 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Thank you, Gene. Remember!
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0: Hello, my name is Susanna, and I'm lucky enough to be head of retail for the Cat and Rabbit Rescue Centre. 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

Hello, I'm Les Peckham. Big welcome to another hour of music from the Fabulous 50s. And the programme is very kindly sponsored by John of Waterlooville. On today's programme, I've got records from Ruby Murray, Winifred Atwell, Johnny Ray, Eddie Fisher, and many more great stars, all of them from the Fabulous 50s.

It's nice to be with you once again. Hope you'll enjoy some of the records that I've got today, all of them from the 1950s. And to open the programme, here's a lively record from Nat King Cole. It's I Am In Love.

I am dejected. I am depressed, yet resurrected and sailing the crest. Why this elation mixed with deflation? What explanation? I am in love. Such conflicting questions ride around in my brain. Should I order cyanide or order champagne? Oh, what is this sudden jolt? I feel like a fighting colt.

A nice bright song to open the programme from Nat King Cole. I Am In Love was the title of the song, and that wasn't a hit here in Britain, but it was a hit in America for Nat King Cole. It reached number 19 in the Billboard American chart of 1953. And if Nat King Cole was singing I Am In Love, Ruby Murray is now about to sing In Love. A Pleasant Waltz, recorded by Ruby Murray in 1956. Here it is, Ruby Murray and In Love.

Ruby Murray, certainly one of the most successful singers from Northern Ireland in the 1950s, and Ruby Murray sang In Love, and that was a pleasant waltz recorded by Ruby Murray in 1956. Slow rock and roll at the piano now from Winifred Atwell. This is a much slower version than the hit version that I remember from Bill Justice. Bill Justice had a big hit at reached number 11 in the British chart in 1958 with this particular tune. Winifred Atwell's version didn't get into the British chart, but she recorded it in 1958. It's her version of Raunchy.

Winifred Atwell at the piano and Slow Rock and Roll, much slower than the Bill Justice hit version. That was Winifred Atwell playing Raunchy, and she recorded that one in 1958. In 1959, Johnny Ray recorded an album that I've always expressed surprise that it's not the sort of song that perhaps you expect Johnny Ray to sing. It is an album of Western songs, and the album was titled On the Trail. He was backed by fine backing by Boodalo Bryant and his orchestra and chorus. So here's a nice Western song from Johnny Ray. It's Twilight on the Trail.

Twilight on the Trail, sung there, believe it or not, by Johnny Ray, in one of the tracks from his fine Western album made in 1959, and the album was called On the Trail. Nice backing also on all of these recordings from Boudelot Bryant and his orchestra and chorus. Again, I always comment on the fine backing, and in this next recording it's from Hugo Winterhalter and his orchestra. Almost all of Eddie Fisher's successful recordings were made with Hugo Winterhalter's orchestra, like this one. This is a powerful ballad from Eddie Fisher, My Romance.

Eddie Fisher singing My Romance. A fine vocal there from Eddie Fisher, and an equally fine orchestration for Hugo Winterhalter and his orchestra. Here's a record that I'm surprised that I hadn't played before. It's from our own Frankie Vaughan, and surprisingly this is his signature tune, so how did I manage to miss this one over the last five or more years? Here it is then, Frankie Vaughan and Give Me the Moonlight.

Well, that's a tune we only associate with Frankie Vaughan, isn't it? Give Me the Moonlight, the theme tune for Frankie Vaughan. And, an excellent recording there from top British singer. Here's perhaps an unusual record now from Peggy Lee. In 1957, perhaps she was almost trying to keep up to date with the trend towards rock and roll. This is Almost Rock and Roll from Peggy Lee, and the title of the song is Baby, Baby, Wait for Me.

Well, that's almost rock and roll, isn't it? I think that's about as close to rock and roll as Peggy Lee ever got. Baby, Baby, Wait for Me from Peggy Lee was recorded in 1957. In 1959, the great Ray Conniff Orchestra joined forces with top American trumpet player Billy Butterfield. They make a fine album together there, and this is one of the tracks from that album. Ray Conniff and his orchestra supporting Billy Butterfield on trumpet, and a lively song, it's, or lively tune, it's Rosalie.

A lively 1959 recording of Rosalie. Actually, Ray Conniff recorded that tune twice in 1959, once with his own singers, which we have played in the past, and on this occasion we heard Ray Conniff and his orchestra backing Billy Butterfield on trumpet and their version of Rosalie. That was recorded in 1959. And it's now time for our regular record from Guy Mitchell. Halfway through the programme almost, and we always feature one of the recordings from Guy Mitchell. And we tend to expect Guy Mitchell songs to be bright and breezy, as certainly most of his hits were in that category. But he recorded a lot of fine ballads. And one of my favourite albums was recorded in 1958, an album titled A Guy in Love. It's all standard popular songs, and all had the fine orchestral backing, beautiful strings, from Glenn Osser and his orchestra. Here's one of the songs from that particular album. Guy Mitchell sings Pennies from Heaven.

Yes, Guy Mitchell could really sing a ballad along with the best of the ballad singers. Pennies from Heaven, a 1958 recording from his album A Guy in Love. And how about that fine orchestral backing? One of my favourite orchestras there, Glenn Osser and his orchestra and the Lush Strings. You're listening to music from the fabulous 50s. I'm Les Peckham. Hope you're enjoying some of the records that we're playing today. Still to come, I've got some interesting recordings from Dorothy Squires, Jerry Vale, the Four Aces, Ella Fitzgerald, and several more great stars. And all the recordings are from the 1950s. And here's a record that's a mixture of boogie-woogie and rock and roll. You probably recognise the guitar boogie shuffle as a record and a successful recording from Bert Weedon, British guitarist back in 1959. He reached number 10 in our chart. But there was an American group who had an equally successful version of the guitar boogie shuffle over in America, although this particular version didn't get into the British chart. 1959 recording from an American group known as The Virtues, and here's their recording of the guitar boogie shuffle.

There's an American group, The Virtues, and their 1959 recording of the guitar Boogie Shuffle. Here's Dorothy Squires, a very popular singer from Wales, particularly in the 1940s, and continuing to make fine records into the 1950s. This is a very catchy song from Dorothy Squires. It's White Wings.

A popular singer from Wales there, Dorothy Squires, and a very catchy song with a very catchy backing, I think, White Wings. When I played the Guy Mitchell record earlier, I enthused about the lush strings of the Glenn Osser Orchestra, and here are more lush strings from the Glenn Osser Orchestra. On this occasion, he's backing Jerry Vale, and a nice recording of It Had to Be You.

Jerry Vale and the 1958 recording of It Had to Be You. And once again, I'll sing the praises of my favourite strings orchestra, Glenn Osser, and his orchestra backing Jerry Vale. Here's a very popular American vocal group, the Four Aces. And as usual, Al Albert is on lead vocal. This is a 1953 recording. It's a jazzy vocal of a tune that we tend to associate as a swing classic. The Four Aces and the Organ Grinders Swing.

The Organ Grinders Swing, and the Four Aces there giving a vocal version of the swing classic. And the Four Aces recorded that one in 1953. Here's Ella Fitzgerald. This is a nice vocal of a Rodgers and Hammerstein song, one of the songs from Oklahoma. Ella Fitzgerald sings People Will Say We're in Love.

Ella Fitzgerald singing a Rodgers and Hammerstein song from Oklahoma, People Will Say We're In Love. Ella Fitzgerald was backed there by a rather good pianist who gets no credit whatsoever on the record label. Johnny Mathis now, he can always be relied upon to record a nice ballad, and here's a recording he made in 1957 of When I Am With You.

Johnny Mathis and a 1957 recording of When I Am With You. I like to include records of people I've never heard of before and yet have had some success in America. I have never heard of the Laurie sisters. Bit of research tells me that they're three sisters from the Philippines, and this is probably their biggest hit. It reached number 30 in 1955 in the American Billboard chart. It's a Dixieland novelty song from the Laurie sisters. It's Dixie Danny.

Yes, the Lawry sisters. I'd never heard of them, but they're three sisters from the Philippines, and that was a big hit for them in America in 1955, and it was Dixie Danny. One of my favourite orchestras, another one of my favourite orchestras, is Percy Faith. I particularly like the Latin American arrangements that Percy Faith makes. Here's a track from a 1957 album called Viva the Music of Mexico. Percy Faith and the orchestra play Adios, Marquita Linda.

Percy Faith and his orchestra, and Adios, Mariquita Linda, one of the tracks from his 1957 album, The Music of Mexico. And the sound of Percy Faith brings us to an end for this week. I'm Les Peckham. Always hope that you've enjoyed some of the music. And if you have, I'll be delighted to have your company at the same time next week, by which time I'll have sorted out more records, all of them from the fabulous 50s. The Fabulous 50s is very kindly sponsored by John of Waterlooville. Many thanks, John.

0: is.
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Hello everyone, Bob Sevier here with part 57 of my journey through the UK Fontana singles catalogue. Today's shows contain some obscurities issued between January and February 1966, just like this one.

You have to go way back to December 1940, when Duke Ellington and his famous orchestra first recorded this instrumental, Flamingo. But you've just heard the jazz organist Alan Haven, and a great example of his mastery on the Lowry Heritage DS-01 organ, with Tony Crombie on drums. This was Alan's fifth Fontana single, issued on the 21st of January 1966.

We Stand Closer Together was sung by Steve Rowland and Pam, who, may I add, were members of the British vocal group The Family Dog, which were formed the same year as this single, in 1966. Pam was better known as Pam Zooey Quinn, and along with founder member and later producer Steve Rowland, recorded just one single for Fontana.

Before they broke up in 1965, band member Stevie John was a singer in the Adders, who played six nights a week for a year at Quaglino's restaurant in London. He was spotted by a group of businessmen who had formed a music agency and signed him as their first artist. They managed to get Fontana to release You Didn't Want to Know, which you've just heard, on the 11th of February 1966. This was to be his only record.

Ornella Vanoni, who lived from 1934 to 2025, was an Italian singer and songwriter with a career spanning almost 70 years. And you've just heard her only Fontana single, Senza Fine, roughly translated means without end. It was a big hit for her in Italy and was released in the UK due to the song being incorporated in the 1965 film The Flight of the Phoenix.

That was She's Gone, performed by a group called the Johnston McFilbury. They were formed in Torquay and only made one single, issued by Fontana on the 4th of February 1966. The group consisted of Phil Minton on vocals and trumpet, Mac Johns on bass, Barry Carswell on drums, and John Harris on keyboards, and were last heard of gigging in the

That was the Mark IV, a rock band from Herefordshire, formed in 1961. They released two singles for Mercury Records in 1964, one for Decca in 1965, and their last for Fontana, which you've just heard, Work All Day, Sleep All Night, was issued on the 4th of February 1966. That year, the band became The Creation until their breakup in 1968.

little bit of soap. Craig were actually a group from Birmingham called the King Bees and were signed by singer and producer Larry Page, who for some unknown reason renamed them Craig. The session drummer on this recording was Mitch Mitchell, who later played with Jimi Hendrix, and not many people know that.

Back in the early 60s, much coverage was given to youthful girl singers like 14-year-old Helen Shapiro, 15-year-old Lulu, but you've just heard 14-year-old Andy Silver and her only Fontana release titled Only Love Can Save Me. In fact, she recorded her first record in 1964 when she was only 12 for his master's voice. She was a mere 17 when embarking on a successful recording career in Italy into the 70s.

Bobby Graham was the greatest session drummer the UK has ever produced. In a discography that counts 15,000 titles that he played on, which include those by the Dave Clark Five, the Kinks, Joe Brown and the Brothers, Brenda Lee, Lulu, Chubby Checker, Petula Clark, the list goes on and on and on. He made one single for Fontana in 1966, Teensville, which you've just heard.

0: Well, music lovers, I do hope you've enjoyed these 9 obscure Fontana singles, and will join me next time for more Fontana gems. This is Bob saying, TTFN, ta-da for now.
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Right, I seem to be having some problems with people hearing me, but I think we might be okay now. I've put the fader up and hopefully you can hear me. I'm going to go back and play some of those ones that we've missed out on. In 1906, we'll start there, from Elizabeth Cotton, as a teenager, wrote Freight Train, inspired by the trains near her North Carolina home. She was largely self-taught on guitar, learning around age 11, and developed a distinctive left-handed playing style by flipping a right-handed guitar upside down, creating her own signature alternating bass line. She got a job as a maid for the Seeger family, which was Pete Seeger's family, and she would pick up the guitars around the house, and remembering her own guitar playing from decades ago, gradually retaught herself how to play her old songs. One day the Seegers heard her playing and knew just how special she was. By then she was in her 60s, and if it wasn't for a perfect set of circumstances, we would have missed out on this monumental talent, and American music would be very, very different today.

That's the Carter family, and By and By, often called the first family of country music. The Carter family, comprising A.P. Carter, Sarah Carter and Maybelle Carter, defined early country music with their harmonies, heartfelt lyrics and Appalachian folk gospel blend. Their recordings, including Wildflower and By and By, set the blueprint for vocal arrangements and songwriting in country music, influencing countless artists and family bands. Well, we seem to be having a few problems tonight, but I hope somebody's just told me that I'm back on and they heard that one, so let's hope everybody can hear. Known as the father of country music, Jimmy Rogers introduced innovative yodeling, blues influences and storytelling into the genre. His songs, such as Blue Yodel No. 8, combined folk, blues and personal narratives, establishing a standard for emotional expression and musical experimental in country music. And this is Jimmy Rogers with his Blue Yodel No. 8.

Jimmy Rogers there with his Blue Yodel number 8 and Miss the Mississippi and You from 1932. In 1961, Rogers became the first artist inducted into the Country Music Hall of Fame. 25 years later, he was inducted as a founder father at the Rock and Roll Hall of Fame. But this was only a small portion of what Rogers accomplished in his life, and many musicians heavily influenced by his music soon followed. And one of those was Sons of the Pioneers, and this is their song, Tumbling Tumbleweeds.

That's the sons of the pioneers with cigarettes and whisky and wild, wild women, enough to drive you crazy and insane. And before that, the tumbling tumbleweeds. The 1930s introduced us to bluegrass, and known as the father of bluegrass was Bill Monro. He was a pioneering figure in both bluegrass and country music. His band, the Bluegrass Boys, featured future stars like Earl Scruggs and Lester Flatt. His lonesome singing and mandolin playing became a trademark of bluegrass music.

Bill Munro and his bluegrass boys there with Mule Skin Blues, and before that Blue Moon of Kentucky, and this is Lester Flatt and Don't Get Above Your Raisin.

0: That's plain to see. 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
1: Lester Flatt and Earl Scruggs, and Don't Get Above Your Raisin. Earl Scruggs popularised a three-finger banjo-picking style called Scruggs style. His first recording to reach number one was the ballad of Jed Clampett and the Beverly Hillbillies TV theme tune, which I'm sure you all remember from 1962.

The Ballad of Jed Clampett by Lester Flatt and Earl Scruggs. Keep saying Scruggs. It's 1962. God, what a programme that was. And, of course, the music was sensational. Just love that programme. Right, this is the Stanley Brothers and the Fields Have All Turned Gold.

Thus the Stanley Brothers and the fields have turned brown, not gold, as I said. Right, let's move on to the Delmore Brothers. Alton Delmore and Brother Raybon were country music pioneers, singers, songwriters and musicians who were stars of the Grand Old Opry in the 1930s. The Delmore Brothers had a profound impact on the history of country music and American popular music, and this is a very popular song of theirs, and it's Blues Stay Away From Me.

That's the wonderful sound of the Delmore Brothers and Blues Stay Away From Me. From 1927 to 1944, a new era of country, jazz and swing began to flourish in Texas and Oklahoma, led by pioneers like Bob Wills, who became known as the King of Western Swing. From the Texas Playboys Band in 1934 with Wills on fiddle, he recorded with several publishers and had top 10 hits in the 1950s with this one, Take Me Back to Tulsa.

That was Bob Wills and his Texas Playboys with Take Me Back to Tulsa and Cotton-Eyed Joe. The cowboy craze, as it was known, fueled by singing cowboys, brought stars like Gene Autry and Roy Rogers into the mainstream, blending frontier myth with musical storytelling. Gene Autry was known as a singing cowboy who had a career on radio, films and TV for more than three decades. He appeared on 93 films, hosted his own TV show, often appearing with his horse Champion, and was considered the second most pioneering figure in country music after Jimmy Rogers and Hank Williams.

Gene Autry there with Colorado Sunset and Don't Fence Me In. Pee Wee King was a country music songwriter who toured and made country films with Gene Autry in the 1930s and wrote and co-wrote 400 songs, one of which was Flower of Texas.

gosh, that was lively. That was Pee Wee King and his Golden West Cowboys and Flower of Texas. Roy Rogers also appeared on his own TV show with his horse Trigger and was the only singer to be inducted twice into the Country Music Hall of Fame and received 4 stars on the Hollywood Walk of Fame. This is Roy Rogers and Cowboy Nightherd.

Roy Rogers and the Cowboy Night Herd song. Gosh, there's a lot of yodeling going on tonight. And Patsy Montana was the first female country singer to sell a million copies of her 1935 hit, I Want to Be a Cowboy Sweetheart. And she introduced yodeling into mainstream country music.

Patsy Montana, I Want to Be a Cowboy's Sweetheart. Eddie Arnold rose to fame when he recorded Cattle Call multiple times, initially in 1944, then in 1949, and then again in 1955 with Hugo Winterhalter's chorus and orchestra. The 1955 version spent 26 weeks on the country chart. Cattle Call celebrates a solitary cowboy's connection to his work and the land, and the songs Yodeling and Western Draw became iconic elements of Arnold's style.

Eddie Arnold with Cattle Call and I'll Hold You in My Heart, that one from 1947, and stayed at number one in the charts for no less than 21 weeks. On the 25th of March 1939, the Billboard magazine introduced its earliest country music chart under the title Hillbilly Hits. Following the genre's formal recognition on the charts, country music entered what many call its golden age. For more than two decades after World War II, Red Foley was one of the biggest country and western stars, selling over 25 million records.

Gonna get out my sycamore, shine up my shoes, meet my baby and tell her the news. I bet my bundle on a swayback nag, and I came home winning with a plenty of swag. 1 foot, 2 foot, slew foot drag, swing your honey to the sugar foot rag. Take a little jig, then a zig and a zag, and listen to

money to the sugar foot rack. Walk right up and stomp on the floor and swing up the middle with a shoe fly four. 1 foot, 2 foot, slew foot drag. Swing your honey to the sugar foot rack. Dig a little jig, then a zig and a zag. And listen to

That's the Great Red Foley in Sugarfoot Rag from 1949 and the Chattanooga Shoeshine Boy from 1950. In 1952, Red Foley, along with Ernest Tubb, came up with this little number, Too Old to Cut the Mustard.

Oh, I just love that. Too Old to Cut the Mustard by Red Foley and Ernest Tubb. A great sing-along song, so I hope you're all singing along to that one. The Golden Age era saw the rise of honky-tonk, with artists like Hank Williams and Lefty Frizzell giving voice to heartache, hardship, and honky-tonk angels in roadside bars and dance halls. Country singer, fiddler, and promoter Roy Acuff, known as the King of Country Music, often credited with moving genre from its early string bands and hoedown format to the singer-based format. In 1942, Acuff and Fred Rose founded Acuff Rose Music, the first major Nashville-based publisher, which signed Hank Williams, Roy Orbison, and the Everly Brothers. This is Roy Acuff and the Wabash Cannonball from 1936.

Roy Acuff with Blue Eyes Crying in the Rain, and before that, the Wabash Cannonball. Hank Williams in 1952 said Roy is the biggest singer this music ever knew, but then who can argue that Hank Williams was pretty big too? Hank Williams' career, though tragically brief, as marked by a string of hits, including Jambalaya, Lovesick Blues and A Mansion on the Hill. His soulful voice and poignant lyrics captures the struggles and joys of everyday life. He struggled with personal demons, including alcoholism, which led to his untimely death at the age of just 29 in 1953. So let's play three of those songs that made him who he was.

0: You know, folks, I had a pleasant surprise tonight. An old friend of mine dropped in to visit with me, and I talked him into coming out here on the stage and singing a song for you folks. Now, he says, furthermore, that if you like his singing, he'll come back next Saturday night and sing just all the songs you want to hear. It's been a long time since he's been on the show. Come out here. Hank Williams, the Drifting Cowboy.
1: Hello, Walter.
2: Oh, thank you, Horace. Thank you a lot.
1: Been about 2 years since you've been home, boy.
0: You know, we started telling the folks tonight that you would be back here next Saturday night. And I told them just a moment ago, in case you couldn't hear me, that you had agreed to come out and sing one song. And if they liked your singing, you might sing a little bit of another one. And if they liked that a lot, you'd come back next week and sing all the songs they wanted to hear. Is that a bargain?
1: Sing all night. That's the deal.
2: Yeah, I got one that I'd like to sing that I wrote about Louisiana when I was down here a few years ago at least.
0: All right.
2: Little thing called Jambalaya and the Crawfish.
3: That's it. Oh, I told me gotta go me own miles. Me gotta go pull the Piro down the bayou. My Yvonne, the sweetest one me own miles.

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From one Hank to another Hank, and this is Hank Thompson and one of his biggest beer drinking songs from 1952.

As Lefty Frizzell, known for his smooth, drawling vocals and distinctive phrasing, he emerged in the 1950s with hits like If You've Got the Money, I've Got the Time, and I Love You a Thousand Ways. Known as the Texas Troubadour, Ernest Tubb was a pioneering figure in honky-tonk. Tubb popularised the electric guitar in country music and achieved fame with his 1941 hit Walking the Floor Over You, which became a country standard.

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0: really love me all my life and won't go honky-tonking anymore.
1: And his tub, I Ain't Going Honky-Tonking Anymore, from 1941. Ray Price was a versatile country music singer who gained fame with his honky-tonk hits in the early 1950s, such as this one and the Oklahoma Hills.

0: Price and Oklahoma Hills. While others rose to prominence during this defining era in country music's evolution, and one of which was Tennessee Ernie Ford. Best known for his rich bass voice and versatile music style, gained fame with country and gospel music. His biggest hit was the 1955 single 16 Tons, which became an iconic song of that era.
1: People say a man is made out of mud. A poor man's made out of muscle and blood. Muscle and blood and skin and bones. A mind that's weak and a back that's strong.

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You load 16 tons, what are you?

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0: to the company store.
1: Tennesseeanee Ford and 16 tons. Hawkshaw Hawkins, known for his honky-tonk style, was a regular performer at the Grand Ole Opry and known for his engaging stage presence, and stood at 6'5" tall. Tragically, Hawkins' career was cut short when he died in the same 1963 plane crash that claimed the lives of Patsy Cline and Cowboy Copas. Despite his untimely death, Hawkins left a lasting legacy in country music.

Yorkshire Hawkins with Doghouse Boogie. Dan Pickett, the Piedmont Blues and Country Blues man by 1960s. He became legendary among record collectors as the best commercial post-World War II country blues recordings. And this is Dan Pickett with Baby Don't You Want to Go.

Baby, Don't You Want to Go by Dan Pickett. Although written in 1938 by Irving T. Rouse, the Orange Blossom Special, inspired by the luxury passenger train of the same name, became a staple at bluegrass festivals by the 1950s. It was a showcase for fiddlers' virtuosity, but when Johnny Cash recorded it in 1965, he replaced traditional fiddle parts with harmonicas and a tenor saxophone solo by Boots Randolph. Although an unusual feature in Cash's repertoire, it brought wider recognition to the song.

Johnny Cash with the Orange Blossom Special. From 1953 to 1967, the raw edges of honky-tonks saw fiddles being replaced by steel guitars with lush string sections, background choruses and crooning vocals. The result was the Nashville sound, which saw artists like Jim Reeves, Patsy Cline and Brenda Lee, who were emblematic of this refined approach. Patsy Cline gained success from appearing on Arthur Godfrey's talent show, which was an American and radio television variety show which ran from 1946 to 1958. This is Patsy Cline with Back in Baby's Arms.

are the great Patsy Cline, and those two songs were for Dave Down Under, who asked if I could play some Patsy Cline for him this evening, so that was especially for you, Dave. During the late 50s, as rock and roll surged in popularity, country music faced a commercial crossroads, and producers, notably Chet Atkins and Owen Bradley, crafted a much smoother, more polished style.

Mr. Sandman, played by Chet Atkins. The Nashville sound softened those edges of honky-tonk by replacing with the fiddles and the steel guitars. But while some say it strayed from country roots, it played a crucial role in preserving the genre's commercial viability. But give me the old tunes any day.

0: That's the Armstrong Twins and Mandolin Boogie. Well, folks, that's just about it from me tonight. I'm signing off after another lovely evening of country and western on Angel Radio. Thank you so much for joining me. Sorry for the blip at the start, but I hope it didn't detract too much from your enjoyment of the country music. I'll be back again soon, but until then, keep that dial right where it is and let Angel Radio carry you gently through the night. And I'll leave you with Hank Penny and the Steel Guitar Stomp.
1: Now here's Noel Boggs with the Steel Guitar Stomp. Take it away, Noel. Yes, take it away, boy.
2: 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Yeah.

0: 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That's 078 258 51136. And remember the name, Top MM Services. 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

And on this week's show, I'm featuring the fabulous sound of the Robert Morton pipe organ in Lowe's Ohio Theatre, Columbus. I can't think of a better opening than the state song of Ohio.

current artist in residence at the Ohio Theatre and organ builder extraordinaire Clark Wilson with Beautiful Ohio, published in 1918, which became the state song in 1989. The theatre opened in 1928 as part of the Lowe's chain of movie palaces and was saved from demolition in 1969 when it was completely restored. Now a performing arts centre, it still contains its original Robert Morton pipe organ, albeit that it has been enlarged through the years. Early on in Bill Dalton's musical career in the 1930s, he was the staff organist at the Ohio Theatre for 5 years, and in 1972 he was brought back to the venue to play the Robert Morton in concert. An LP followed shortly, from which I've chosen this lush arrangement of Mood Indigo.

Hector Oliveira, a Brazilian-born artist who now makes his home in the USA, can always be counted on for an individual approach to the pieces he plays, and this track of Cole Porter's I Love Paris is no exception. Currently, Hector plays theatre pipes very rarely, preferring electronic and classical instruments.

Hector Oliveira with I Love Paris, playing the Robert Morton Pipe Organ in the Ohio Theatre Columbus, probably in the 1970s. Dennis James has been a frequent performer on that Robert Morton through the years, although now he's better known as one of America's top silent film accompanists. From 1975 to 1989, he was the artist in residence at the Ohio, during which time he released several long play albums. And from one such LP comes this classic novelty,

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1: From 1933 to 1943, the four-manual console of the Robert Morton was presided over by Roger Garrett. He was also responsible for the staging of local productions at the theatre and broadcast for three local radio stations. Fortunately, Concert Recording published an album of Roger's recorded in the hi-fi era. This is one of Rudolf Frimmel and Herbert Stutthart's songs from the 1937 film The Firefly, in which it was sung by Alan Jones, The Donkey Serenade.

Perhaps I should have programmed this next track at the end of today's show, but I have something more dramatic in mind for that. This is another recording from Bill Dalton, Buddy De Silva and Robert Cash's very evocative 1924 hit, When Day Is Done.

the Ohio Theatre's Robert Morton and Bill Dawson's exquisite arrangement of When Day Is Done. Well, it's not quite done yet. Raising the tempo, it's back to Dennis James and an item from an album called At the Movies. Although published in 1926, Babyface didn't appear in a film until 1929, where it was featured.

I'm very much looking forward to my return to the Ohio in Columbus in July, since it's some 30 years since my last visit. Clark Wilson is playing the closing concert of the American Theatre Organ Society Annual Convention, which is based this year in Cleveland, Ohio. So I'm going to close the show with a track that Clark recorded during a concert there in the early 1990s, and as mentioned, it's one of the more dramatic transcriptions that is quite popular, played on theatre pipes, Wagner's Prelude to Act 3 of Lohengrin.

Thanks for your company today. I hope that you've enjoyed these tracks recorded on the more or less original Robert Morton in Lowe's Ohio Theatre, Columbus. Next week, I'll be featuring the Wurlitzer in the long-gone Paramount, later Odeon, Manchester. Before I go, let me remind you of my website, hotpipes.eu, where you'll find lots of archived one-hour and half-hour shows, plus links to many other related websites, and to what's on information around the world of theatre pipes. Until next time, this is Steve Ashley and Hot Pipes, wishing you adieu.

Hello, it's Jeff here to share with you the sounds and music of railways. We begin with some shunting sounds, and then this is the way the puff puff goes.

0: This is the way the puff puff goes, the puff puff goes, the puff puff goes. Nobody knows just where it goes, but all we know is the puff puff goes, rolling along the railroad track. It whistles at its work, it puffs and puffs and puffs and puffs, and never tries to shirk.
1: Now that is the way the puff puff went, the puff puff went, the puff puff went. Nobody knows just where it went, but it always went where it was sent. But nowadays, with motor cars and charabangs and such, the poor old puff puff doesn't seem to get about so much. And there's a certain line down in the south where the puff puff lives from hen to mouth. Nobody knows just where it's sent, or how it's sent, or why it's sent. And whether it's passenger or freight, it's always just 1 hour late. So listen a while, we'll try to show the way this puff puff goes dead slow.

That was Sidney Torch playing Flying Scotsman. Sidney Torch again on the organ playing Moore's Orient Express.

That was Sydney Torch playing the organ and Moore's Orient Express. This is Jeff Porter on Angel Radio with Railway Music. Next, the Studio Orchestra plays Anthony Mauer's Riviera Express.

That was Santa Claus Express. Now a Sydney Torch composition played by the Queen's Hall Light Orchestra. When complete trains were transported across the English Channel, French sleeping cars could be found at London's Victoria Station. This is Wagon Lit.

0: tonight. Good night, Mrs. Calabash, wherever you are.
1: Tonight's nighttime shows are sponsored by Lord and Lady Danbury of Hoogan Manor. For Les, Maureen, Vera and Dennis, always in our hearts.

that was a great piece to start us off. David Whitfield and Beyond the Stars. We have now coming up Jerry Vale and Go Chase a Moonbeam.

Alan Dean and Longing For You. Another number coming up again from Jerry Vale, and this one, And No One Knows.

Eddie Fisher and I Love You Because. The next three numbers coming up, we start with Bill Snyder and Bewitched. Then we have The London I Love with Jerry Loss. And then Mantovani on Wings of Song.

I keep recalling the London I love. Small cozy bars and cheerful greeting, long lines of cars and lovers meeting. Under the stars her heart is beating, the London I love. Breathless and past.

Coming up next, we have a beautiful number, and I know I haven't played it before, but I have heard it many times on Angel Radio, and it's Danny Boy, sung here by Ben Webster.

Billy Eckstein there, and I apologise. Earlier we had Andy Williams with Butterfly. Now it is the turn of that wonderful Perry Como.

Well, as though you wouldn't recognise that. That was No Other Love, played there by Paul Weston and his orchestra. And a little later on, I'll be actually hearing Mrs. Paul Weston singing that lovely song. Right, if you just tuned in, this is Listen to My Music with me, Iris, here on Angel Radio, Guy Mitchell.

What a lovely version of Trees, sung there for us by Nelson Eddy. Well, as I said a little while ago, we had Paul Weston with the instrumental of No Other Love, and here's Mrs. Paul Weston singing it.

Right to the Browns, just as soon as you're able. They came around to call. Now you know what? I burned a hole in the dining room table. And let me see. I guess that's all.

Another nice, gentle piece of music there. Carole Carr and P.S. I Love You. Coming up next, we have Gary Miller and Stella by Starlight.

how sweet the moonlight sleeps upon this bank. Here will we sit and let the sounds of music creep in our ears. Soft stillness and the night become the touches of sweet harmony.

Well, that, of course, was another lovely number from the Paul Weston Orchestra, East of the Sun and West of the Moon. Right, it's time now, I think, for some Doris Day.

The wonderful Patti Page and There Is No Greater Love, recorded actually on the 13th of July 1953. It doesn't seem more than 5 minutes away.

I may never pass this way again, sung there for us by Dennis Lotus. Time now for some Glenn Miller, and it's Over the Rainbow.

Well, that was a great number. That came from Barbara Law, and My Heart Escapes to You. Time now for some more Dickie Valentine.

Each night I go to bed, I lay awake and shed too many tears. Your memory is bringing me too many tears, too many years. I wasted loving you, and you know I've been true too many years. I cared a lot, what have I got? Too many tears. 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But I found out a number two love never seems to satisfy. I'll never learn to smile again and sing. I gave you everything, and in return, what did you leave for souvenir?

Guy Lombardo there and his Royal Canadians with Too Many Tears. Oh, that is such a shame, isn't it? Anyway, here's that wonderful Bob Manning and It's Your Life.

Oh, that was a great number from Bob Manning, "And It Is Your Life." We'll have another number from him, I think, because I've just seen one that I think I'm going to really enjoy, "Make Believe Dreams."

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And this is Iris on Angel Radio. And if you've just joined us, this is Listen to My Music. Well, I think it's time for some Keely Smith.